0: They need more.
1: 9.5 to go in quarter number two. The game is tied at 31 apiece. Knicks looking to retake the lead. Alvarado on the left side gets to the paint. Lost the ball momentarily, then gets it back. McBride now in between the rings. Shot clock at 8. Shovels to Hart, gets it back right side. Put up a 3, and he was fouled by Mitchell. We'll see if they say in the act of shooting. It'll be the second foul, and Mitchell, he's looking at his coach, and Kenny Atkinson will challenge it. I don't even know that Atkinson looked at the back bench. He's trusting Donovan Mitchell that he didn't make contact with McBride. And it did look like he got all ball. So that should get overturned. Zach Zarba.
2: Ruling on the floor is a defensive foul on Mitchell. Cleveland is challenging the ruling.
1: So we'll step away with 9:21 to go in the second quarter, 31-31. 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
6: Dave Bash, Doris Burke, Vanessa Richardson at Madison Square Garden for Game 2 of the Eastern Conference Finals. The Knicks lead it 1-0. This game is tied at 31 apiece with 9:21 to go in the second quarter. A successful challenge by Kenny Atkinson. It was a legal play by Donovan Mitchell, so he stays at one personal foul. Imminent possession, Mobley, so it'll be Cleveland ball moving right to left.
7: How about the start for Karl Anthony Towns in this basketball game? His shot chart is perfect for the modern NBA. He's made his threes, and all three twos are two-point buckets right at the rim, restricted area. This is like the golden standard for shot chart.
6: He still hasn't taken a free throw in this series. Has 12 points, though, and 12 for Mobley to lead Cleveland. So the Cavs have the ball, and into the game for the first time in this series is Jalen Tyson, who did have some really good moments in the regular season, but been out of the rotation for the most part of the playoffs. And James Harden still on the bench. Schroeder stays in, drives left baseline, gets past Towns, gets the layup, and Cleveland back in front by two.
7: And keep in mind, Tyson got his opportunity this year when Strus was missing most of the season with the ankle recovery. He had huge moments.
6: Knicks ball, Towns and Robinson on the floor together. Alvarado has it at the top of the circle. Dribbles to his right, bounce to Towns, middle of the lane. Hangs, got it blocked by Mobley. Loose ball, and Mitchell able to track it down on the near side. Brings it across the timeline, explodes to the lane, kicks it out. Tyson gives it up to Wade, a three from the right side. No good. Rebound, Robinson.

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1: There was a teacher gave out a test to every one of the students when they came in. It was a surprise. One page, he handed it to them with the print down. When everybody had one, he said, okay, turn it over and I want you to write about what you see. This test was nothing but a blank page with one black dot in the middle. And that's what they had to write about, what they saw. Every student wrote about the black dot, what they thought it meant, where it was on the page. He said, here you had a nice white piece of paper, but you focused on the dark spot. He said, our life is a gift, but if we insist on focusing only on the dark spot, the health issues that bother us, a lack of money, relationship problems, then the dark spots will be the ones that pollute our mind. We need to take our eyes away from the black dots in our life and focus on the blessings, all those good things in life, and a Savior, Jesus Christ, who died for our sins to give us hope, peace, and the promise of everlasting life. So don't focus on the dark spots and have a good day. 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
6: 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The two-time MVP bounces back with a 30-point game, and the Thunder bounce back. The Western Conference Finals are even at a game apiece. Oklahoma City beats San Antonio 122-113.
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2: This is SportsCenter. Eastern Conference Finals game number 2, Cavs-Knicks in the books. I'm Q Myers. The Knicks, they now have a 2-0 series lead after topping the Cavs 109-93. Josh Hart led the team with points at 26 and 7 assists. Jalen Brunson and Mikal Bridges both had 19 for New York. Donovan Mitchell had 26 points for Cleveland while James Harden dropped in 18. Game 3 is coming up on Saturday in Cleveland. Broadcast will start at 7:30 Eastern on ESPN Radio. Thunder star Jalen Williams will be evaluated day by day, game to game, with a left hamstring injury. Sources told ESPN's Shams Charania on Thursday. Williams will undergo treatment and return based on how he feels, recovering from the second injury to the same hamstring in under a month. Williams traveled with Thunder to San Antonio on Thursday afternoon and is expected to be listed as questionable for Friday's Game 3 of the Western Conference Finals against the San Antonio Spurs. Williams missed 6 games due to a grade 1 left hamstring strain before returning for Monday's series opener against the Spurs. And sad news out of NASCAR. Icon Kyle Busch, 2-time Cup Series champion, has died at the age of 41. The Racing Series announced that on Thursday. He ranked 24th in the Cup Series standing this season with 2 top 10 finishes in 12 races. The Las Vegas native won championships with Joe Gibbs Racing in 2015 and 2019. Busch was in his fourth season at Richard Childress Racing. For more scores and analysis, check out ESPN.com and the all-new ESPN app. Coming up, more game night. Breakdown of Eastern Conference Finals game number 2, Cavs vs. Knicks, with Emmett Golden and me, Q Myers, here on ESPN Radio on the all-new ESPN app.
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0: Thunder play. Let's go ahead and foul so much that at a certain point, the refs just let it go. Although, you are not going to get away with holding Victor Wembanyama in San Antonio. That's not happening. Hartenstein, good luck. Because yeah, I don't think you're going to get away with it.
1: That's the biggest key right there. What is it going to look like? How is it going to be officiated, right? Are they going to be able to let them play physical? Because, look, make no mistake about it. Both teams are physical.
0: No doubt.
1: Both teams play with physicality. OKC just takes it to another level. And in game number two, they got real busy, right? They got out on the dance floor, and they're like, hey, you're not going to dance with us. Right, we're gonna do it. This is a mosh pit, baby. This ain't no dance. This
0: ain't a slam dance.
1: Yeah, yeah, exactly, exactly. This ain't no dance fever, man. This is a mosh pit.
0: No,
1: yeah, exactly. We about to get busy. I just don't. I don't believe. Just like you don't believe that that's gonna go in game number three. But how far will they let them go? That could end up being the deciding factor. If they let them play, Hartenstein could become a factor. He could be a big time role player as he was in game two. If they're a little bit more ticky-tacky, he probably is not going to have that opportunity.
0: Probably won't be on the floor.
1: Right.
0: You know, that's the other thing. And if I'm the Spurs, you know they sent all type of clips to the league office. Yeah. And just said, hey, just so you know, this is what was going on. So I can see early, I can see a choppy game early.
1: Well,
0: you know, because I think the whistles will flow in that first quarter.
1: For San Antonio, if you want to win this game and take a 2-1 series lead, Castle's got to be cleaner with the ball.
0: Facts.
1: Castle's got to be cleaner. I don't know if De'Aaron Fox is coming back. I don't know what's going on with Harper. But Castle's got to be cleaner with the ball. You cannot turn the rock over as much as he 20 times in two games ain't going to get it done.
0: Or let somebody else initiate the offense. Right. You know, I know you might not have a ton of options, but at a certain point, you just can't turn it over that much. As awesome as he is, maybe you just have someone else initiate.
1: Well, yeah, and that's the thing. It's all going to depend on the health, right? Jay Will, we know that he made the trip to San Antonio. I don't expect to see Jay Will for the Thunder out there, but who are we going to see out there for the Spurs? And if you don't have your guys who are the predominant, you know, ball handlers, then you end up in a position where you have Castle holding the rock and trying to initiate the offense, not for himself, but initiate for other guys. And that's when he gets in trouble, and that's when he turns over the ball. Game three is guaranteed to be exciting. Cannot wait. OKC and the San Antonio Spurs. He's Emmett Golden. I'm Q Myers. Coming up next, the Sports Center All Night with Chris Burnett on ESPN Radio.
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6: 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It was really cold. He went over to a policeman and said, "Do you happen to know where a homeless boy like me could find a warm place tonight?" The policeman said, "You go right down the street. See that big white house? Knock on the door. When the lady comes to the door, just say, 'John 316.'" He did that, and the lady let him in, took him to the kitchen, fed him a big warm meal, ran him a really hot bath. 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And he thought, "I don't know about this John 3:16. 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
3: There was a teacher gave out a test to every one of the students when they came in. It was a surprise. One page, he handed it to them with the print down. When everybody had one, he said, okay, turn it over and I want you to write about what you see. This test was nothing but a blank page with one black dot in the middle. And that's what they had to write about, what they saw. Every student wrote about the black dot, what they thought it meant, where it was on the page. He said, here you had a nice white piece of paper, but you focused on the dark spot. He said, our life is a gift, but if we insist on focusing only on the dark spot, the health issues that bother us, a lack of money, a relationship problems, then the dark spots will be the ones that pollute our mind. We need to take our eyes away from the black dots in our life and focus on the blessings, all those good things in life, and a Savior, Jesus Christ, who died for our sins to give us hope, peace, and the promise of everlasting life. So don't focus on the dark spots and have a good day. 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
5: There was a teacher gave out a test to every one of the students when they came in. It was a surprise. One page, he handed it to them with the print down. When everybody had one, he said, okay, turn it over and I want you to write about what you see. This test was nothing but a blank page with one black dot in the middle. And that's what they had to write about, what they saw. Every student wrote about the black dot, what they thought it meant, where it was on the page. He said, here you had a nice white piece of paper, but you focused on the dark spot. He said, our life is a gift, but if we insist on focusing only on the dark spot, the health issues that bother us, a lack of money, a relationship problems, then the dark spots will be the ones that pollute our mind. We need to take our eyes away from the black dots in our life and focus on the blessings, all those good things in life, and a Savior, Jesus Christ, died for our sins to give us hope, peace, and the promise of everlasting life. So don't focus on the dark spots and have a good day from Success Floor Covering, Holland Avenue, Westover.

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2: 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It was really cold. He went over to a policeman and said, "Do you happen to know where a homeless boy like me could find a warm place tonight?" The policeman said, "You go right down the street. See that big white house? Knock on the door. When the lady comes to the door, just say, 'John 316.'" He did that, and the lady let him in, took him to the kitchen, fed him a big warm meal, ran him a really hot bath. He hadn't been that full and that warm for a long time, and then tucked him in to a soft bed with lots of blankets. And he thought, "I don't know about this John 3:16. I don't understand it, but it sure is good for a cold little boy." The next morning there was breakfast, and then she explained John 3:16 and the sacrifices Jesus made. You know it. "For God so loved the world that he gave his only begotten Son. Whosoever believeth in him should not perish but have everlasting life." A little hard to comprehend, but very real. And have a good day from Success Floor Covering, Oakland and Holland Avenue, Westover.
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5: Racing legend is gone. I'm Chris DeMeo, Fox News. NASCAR legend Kyle Busch has died.
6: It was announced earlier Thursday that Busch was hospitalized as a result of severe illness. He pulled out of this weekend's Coca-Cola 600 from Charlotte, which was going to be the first time in more than a decade that Busch missed a Cup Series race. One of NASCAR's most polarizing personalities, his fierce competitiveness led to the nickname Rowdy. He won 234 races across the sport's three national series, more than any driver in history, including 63 in the Cup Series. He's survived by his wife Samantha and his two children, an 11-year-old son and a 4-year-old daughter. Jay Berman, Fox News.
5: Iran and Oman discussing a plan for ships trafficking the Strait of Hormuz.
7: The Strait of Hormuz remains a sticking point as Iran reportedly negotiates with Oman to set up a formal tolling system for the vital waterway. The president, though, doubling down on Project Freedom.
8: "We have total control of the Strait of Hormuz, as you know, with our blockade. The blockade's been 100% effective. Nobody's been able to get through. It's like a steel wall."
7: And with gas prices hovering over $4 a gallon heading into the big holiday weekend, the president promising that they will fall sharply once the war ends.
5: Fox's Chanley Painter. President Trump has warned international maritime firms that paying Iran's transit fees could trigger severe economic sanctions. SpaceX scrubbing the 12th test flight of its massive Starship rocket Thursday night. It'll try again on Friday from the new launch pad at the company's facility in Starbase, Texas. The landmark launch is scheduled just ahead of the company's planned IPO in June, which could raise a record amount of funding. And stocks finishing higher Thursday, the Dow ending up 276 points. 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
5: The Justice Department officially indicting 94-year-old former Cuban President Raul Castro for a 1996 attack on two civilian planes that left four people dead. Secretary of State Marco Rubio says Cuba has accepted humanitarian aid offered by the U.S., adding that the instability of the island nation is a matter of U.S. national security.
12: The future of Cuba belongs to the people of Cuba in terms of how they're governed, what the system looks like, and so forth. But the national security threat, that's 100% something we're going to focus on because that's about America.
5: Cuban officials have accused the Trump administration of pushing a coup to steal their resources. Well, the Democrats released the autopsy of the party's 2024 election loss, blaming former President Biden for former Vice President Kamala Harris's defeat.
13: According to the Democrats, Harris lost because she was tied to an unpopular White House that failed to effectively employ her as VP. All while, of course, Bidenomics meant economic anxiety for a lot of voters. Furthermore, that report says Democrats needed to be more than just anti-Trump and that their focus on woke social issues over economic ones alienated socially conservative voters. The report also criticized the White House for how it used Harris. And this is from page 71 of the report. It says this: the idea that a prepared and supported vice president could not have helped the president in the preceding 3.5 years is a significant failure of imagination.
5: That's Fox's Kevin Cork. Senate Republicans abruptly left Washington on Thursday without voting on a $70 billion ICE and Border Patrol funding bill. The measure stalled after Republicans abandoned part of the bill that provided $1 billion in security money for President Trump's White House ballroom. And over some continued grumblings against the recently approved $1.8 billion fund designed to compensate people who claim they were victims of government weaponization. I'm Chris DeMayo. This is Fox News.
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3: 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It was really cold. He went over to a policeman and said, "Do you happen to know where a homeless boy like me could find a warm place tonight?" The policeman said, "You go right down the street. See that big white house? Knock on the door. When the lady comes to the door, just say, 'John 316.'" He did that, and the lady let him in, took him to the kitchen, fed him a big warm meal, ran him a really hot bath. 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And he thought, "I don't know about this John 3:16. 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You know it. 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
3: Homeless little boy selling papers on the street corner. It was really cold. He went over to a policeman and said, "Do you happen to know where a homeless boy like me could find a warm place tonight?" The policeman said, "You go right down the street. See that big white house? Knock on the door. When the lady comes to the door, just say, 'John 316.'" He did that, and the lady let him in, took him to the kitchen, fed him a big warm meal, ran him a really hot bath. He hadn't been that full and that warm for a long time, and then tucked him in to a soft bed with lots of blankets. And he thought, "I don't know about this John 3:16. I don't understand it, but it sure is good for a cold little boy." The next morning there was breakfast, and then she explained John 3:16 and the sacrifices Jesus made. You know it. "For God so loved the world that he gave his only begotten Son. Whosoever believeth in him should not perish but have everlasting life." A little hard to comprehend, but very real. 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
1: Agreement in sight. I'm Sue Guzman, Fox News, and President Trump says negotiations are ongoing at

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5: There was a teacher gave out a test to every one of the students when they came in. It was a surprise. One page, he handed it to them with the print down. When everybody had one, he said, okay, turn it over and I want you to write about what you see. This test was nothing but a blank page with one black dot in the middle. And that's what they had to write about, what they saw. Every student wrote about the black dot, what they thought it meant, where it was on the page. He said, here you had a nice white piece of paper, but you focused on the dark spot. He said, our life is a gift, but if we insist on focusing only on the dark spot, the health issues that bother us, a lack of money, a relationship problems, then the dark spots will be the ones that pollute our mind. We need to take our eyes away from the black dots in our life and focus on the blessings, all those good things in life, and a Savior, Jesus Christ, died for our sins to give us hope, peace, and the promise of everlasting life. So don't focus on the dark spots and have a good day. 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

0: back, handing Carolina its first loss of this year's postseason. Baseball, the Guardians won their sixth straight, topping the Tigers 3-1. Five in a row for the Diamondbacks as they edged the Rockies 2-1. Michael Harris II homered in the first inning and the ninth to bookend a 9-3 Braves win over the Marlins. Blue Jays blanked the Yankees on three hits. The Mets nipped the Nationals. Pirates plundered the Cardinals. And the A's rallied past the Angels in 10. And America's biggest motorsports weekend is here with the Indianapolis 500 and NASCAR 600-mile race in Charlotte on Sunday. But a pall was cast over the sport yesterday with the sudden passing of Kyle Busch just hours after being hospitalized in Charlotte with an undisclosed severe illness. The two-time NASCAR champion won the Truck Series race just last weekend in Dover. Kyle Busch, known as Rowdy, who owns the records for wins in both the truck and late model series, was 41 years old. That's Friday Sports.
1: Thank you, sir. Now 7 till. When we return on America in the Morning, this year's Hot Dog Showdown comes with extra legal drama for one eating superstar when America in the Morning continues after these messages.
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7: 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It makes you think. A buzzard. If you put a buzzard in a pen 6 feet around, it can't get out even though there's nothing on top because it has to run before it can fly. It's a prisoner with no top on that pen. A bat. Amazing creature. But you know it has to be up on something elevated a little bit before it can take off. If it's just on a flat floor, it just goes around in circles. A bumblebee. Believe this, a bumblebee, if you put it in an open tumbler, will be there until it dies. It never stops trying to get out the sides, but the top is wide open. Looking up would be the solution. You know, we're like that, the buzzard, the bat, the bumblebee. We struggle about with our problems. We lay awake in the middle of the night, and all we have to do is look up. That's where the Savior, the Lord Jesus Christ, is waiting to help. The peace, the answers, the saving grace. We just need to look up and ask. The buzzard, the bat, the bumblebee. 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
9: Good morning, I'm Dave Wilson at the WAJR Anchor Desk. Metro News AccuWeather says it's going to be cool with rain today. High 62. Details on the Metro News AccuWeather forecast are coming up. It's graduation day in Monongahela County. Ceremonies are scheduled for 7 o'clock this evening at Morgantown University and Clay Battelle High Schools, honoring the class of 2026. Memorial Day weekend has arrived, and high gas prices not deterring motorists. AAA predicting another busy weekend on the roadways. Meanwhile, state lawmakers continue to discuss the high cost of special education funding. We'll hear from Monongahela County Delegate Joe Statler. WVU baseball in the Big 12 Baseball Conference Tournament picks up a 4-2 win over Kansas State and will face Arizona State in the semifinals tonight. Pirates beat the Cardinals 6-2. We'll get a check of your exclusive Metro News AccuWeather forecast next on WAJR.

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0: Hefty Slider Bag. 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One more time now, y'all. Come on.
2: Here's the Metro News AccuWeather forecast. Today will be cool with periods of rain, potentially leading to ponding on streets and highways. Expect a high of 62. Tonight, rain will continue with a low of 53. Tomorrow will bring considerable cloudiness along with breezy and cool conditions. There will be a couple of showers and a possible thunderstorm impacting outdoor plans. The high will reach 62. Moving into Sunday, expect mainly cloudy skies and warmer temperatures with a high of 79. With the Metro News AccuWeather forecast, I'm meteorologist Joe Lundberg.
3: It is the Metro News Morning News for this Friday, May 22nd. And thanks for joining us along the Metro News Radio Network. Kyle Wiggs sitting in as host this morning. And we're going to check state news coming up. Also, a lot of topics to get into sports-wise, including the Mountaineer baseball team winning their Big 12 conference tournament game over in Arizona. West Virginia was victorious over Kansas State 4-2. On Thursday night, and West Virginia advances to the semifinal round of that tournament. We'll get into that as the morning moves along. We'll check weather statewide and various other topics as well. We say good morning to Dave Wilson, who has our first news update of the morning. Dave, good morning.
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1: How you buy? The West Virginia baseball team is headed to the Big 12 Conference semifinals. WVU beating Kansas State 4-2 behind a dominant pitching performance and strong offense with 11 hits for the Mountaineers and two pitchers combining to shut down the Wildcats. Max Yell picked up his eighth win of the season for WVU, allowing two runs over 6 1/3 innings, striking out 7. Ian Korn followed for the save. He went 2 2/3 innings of scoreless ball with 5 strikeouts for the Mountaineers. Head coach Steve Saban says Yale came in and set the tone like he has all season.
2: Max came out and done what he's done all year, which is just give us a chance to win. He was fantastic. Threw 95 pitches, 6.1 innings, 3 hits. I think he gave his first hit maybe in the 5th or 6th inning. He was absolutely dominant. That's why he's been the pitcher of the year.
1: Gavin Kelly got the Mountaineer offense started with a solo home run off of Kansas State starter Lincoln Sheffield in the bottom of the first inning. Sean Smith led the way for the Mountaineer offense with 3 hits as all 9 WVU starters recorded at least 1 base knock in the win. Saban says that this game is emblematic of his team's identity.
2: The identity of this team has been really good pitching, really good defense, timely hitting and executing offense. And I thought this game was summarized by those things. And so proud of the team. 2 wins away from winning the title, and that's why we came here.
1: West Virginia takes on Arizona State in the Big 12 Conference semifinals tonight. First pitch, 11 o'clock Eastern time from Surprise, Arizona. The Pittsburgh Pirates are on to Toronto after a series victory against the St. Louis Cardinals. The Bucks winning Game 3, 6-2. It all got started in the top of the first. Brandon Lau with an inside-the-park home run to set the tone for the Buccos.
3: Here's a 3-2. Swing and a fly ball hit deeply down the left field line. Fermin gives chase toward the corner, and this ball hits off the wire. And nope, they're going to say home run. That hit off of the top of the fence. And they're going to call it a home run. Lau smartly circles the bases. And so even if they find that this ball has come back into play, he scores on that ball, and it's 1-0 Pirates here in the first inning.
1: From then on, it was the Braxton Ashcraft show in St. Louis. He threw 7 innings, striking out 9 for the Pirates, allowing just 1 run on 4 hits. The Bucks go on the road to take on Toronto this weekend, 7:07, the first pitch tonight on WAJR. With sports, I'm Daniel Woods.
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0: Good morning. I'm Dave Wilson at the WAJR Anchor Desk. Metro News AccuWeather says going to be cool with periods of rain, high 62. Details on the Metro News AccuWeather forecast in a moment. Montague County Delegate and House Education Committee Chair Joe Statler says work will continue over the next several months to address the rising cost of special education funding.
1: We have to meet these mandates that is put out there under this section of law. Uriah Cummings gave us the estimate that it's about $170 million on all three tiers, tier one, two, and three.
0: Statler on Metro News Talk Line. Members of the House discussed the topic during their recent interim meetings. It's graduation day in Monongalia County. Ceremonies planned for this evening for the class of 2026. Morgantown University and Claybettel High Schools will hold ceremonies at 7 o'clock this evening. Morgantown Principal Paul Mahalko says graduation will be on Pony Lewis Field, and they're not going to let the weather dampen their spirits.
2: We don't have a place that we can squeeze our community into, so we're going rain or shine. Obviously, if it's a hurricane comes through or something, we'll have a different conversation. But, umbrellas, small umbrellas are allowed. Make sure you plan accordingly.
0: University Principal Kim Green says they're keeping their fingers crossed that the rain holds off this evening.
3: We're very excited. We're also going to dodge the raindrops and hope to get through on Friday evening. If not, we have a rain makeup day on Saturday at 10 a.m.
0: Now, Claybettel will move ceremonies indoors if the weather does not cooperate. Upshur County is receiving a grant to support its multi-sport complex. Governor Morrissey in Buckhannon to announce the $12 million Abandoned Mine Land Economic Revitalization Grant for the John C. Allen Regional Hub. The grant will be combined with previously secured local, state, and private resources to support the project. The 47th annual West Virginia Three Rivers Festival returns to Palatine Park in Fairmont this weekend. Parade director John Dodd says it's a great way to showcase the community.
4: The West Virginia Three Rivers Festival, it means a lot to a lot of people. It's actually, in my opinion, it's become like a tradition for families to get together every year, year after year, and it brings us together.
0: Festivities and live performances continue through the weekend. While gas prices are not deterring Memorial Day weekend travelers, AAA's Jim Garrity predicting more than 1 million motorists will travel through northern Appalachia during the holiday weekend.
5: It is a road trip holiday. Even with gas prices at a four-year high, we're expecting to see more people than ever before.
0: Here in West Virginia, the average price for a gallon of regular is $4.53. That's $1.50 more than last Memorial Day weekend. Now, the weather may or may not cooperate for the long holiday weekend. Going to be cool and rainy the next couple of days right through Monday's Memorial Day. Right now, cool start to the day, 52 degrees in Morgantown. I'm Dave Wilson at the Anchor Desk. We'll get a full rundown of your
6: today will be cool with periods of rain potentially causing ponding on streets and highways with a high of 62. Tonight, expect rain with a low of 53. I'll be back with the exclusive WAJR AccuWeather forecast after this.
7: The country running toward the Vietnam Veterans Memorial Wall. A big stop in Charleston on Thursday morning at the state capitol. Among those to greet those who are honoring Vietnam veterans was former prisoner of war Jessica Lynch, the West Virginia native from Work County. She was there to thank those motorcyclists for what they've been doing. Run for the Wall has been going on since 1989, and Raynell in Greenbrier County, one of the first stops during that initial trip. Now Run for the Wall has four different legs that work its way across the U.S., and one of those legs, of course, coming through West Virginia, stayed on Wednesday night at Valley Park and Hurricane, last night down in the Raynell area, and then back on the road this morning for those motorcyclists as they head to Washington, D.C. This is, of course, a big travel day across the U.S. as we face prices of gasoline, more than $4 a gallon, more than $4.50 a gallon in many areas. But the West Virginia Turnpike says it does expect to be busy over the next couple of days with transactions, more than 150,000 transactions expected on the 88-mile toll road. Turnpike officials say that this is not the busiest travel time of the year. That's around Thanksgiving, but they do expect pretty brisk traffic. Of course, more than 60% of the traffic on the turnpike is out-of-state traffic. Investigations underway in Mercer County after a man was struck by a vehicle. Now, this happened early yesterday morning. It was on Oakville Road near the Sheetz convenience store there, a popular stop for people on the West Virginia Turnpike. But a man was walking, and sheriff's deputies say that from their investigation, the man was off the road when he was struck by a vehicle. Police believe that that was a Ram pickup truck, a black Ram pickup truck. They do have some video surveillance. They are looking for the driver because the vehicle struck the man and kept going. They say that that vehicle would have right front end damage, including headlight damage. So that's what they're looking for. We do have just a snapshot of surveillance video at our website, WVMetroNews.com. Mercer County Sheriff's Department officials tell us that the man who was struck and killed is a local man in his early 50s as their investigation continues. And again, they believe that he was off the road. A Grafton High School teacher is in custody on $50,000 bail after he had allegedly made some inappropriate comments to a student and touched a student. That student reported that to another teacher who reported it to the Grafton High principal who reported it to police. The man is in custody today. A celebration of the state's heritage, it's called Vandalia, and it will take place here in the Mountain State. It's an annual event at the state capitol. Get started tonight with a concert at the State Culture Center, followed by all-day activities both tomorrow and Sunday on the Capitol grounds. It looks like that umbrellas will be necessary because of the rain and the forecast, but Vandalia, just a annual event and well-attended event. There'll be bluegrass, there'll be the Liars Contest, everything, and a lot of the state's heritage will be celebrated at the state capitol over the next couple of days. And then those who do visit the state capitol complex, they may notice the new exhibit, the new outdoor exhibit, celebrating the U.S.'s 250th birthday. And put into place yesterday were a 50-ton steam engine locomotive and also a coal shuttle car. That coal shuttle car came from the Matinke mine in Tucker County. And the steam engine, a gift to the state of West Virginia several years ago by American Electric Power. And now it's been stored in Hinton, and now it is at the state capitol grounds just outside the cultural center. We'll have more coming up. It's 6:30. This is the morning news.
8: Thanks very much, Jeff. We will check the normal morning feature outdoors today coming up. We'll also have the latest check of sports. Again, the Mountaineer baseball team victorious in their Big 12 conference tournament game. West Virginia defeated Kansas State by a final of 4-2. Of course, the softball state tournament is set. The brackets and pairings, everything at WVMetroNews.com. The state track meet begins today. Metro News' Joe Vercato and Greg Carey will be in the capital city of Charleston, and we'll have results at the website later today, WVMetroNews.com. It is 6:31 across the state of West Virginia. We'll return with Outdoors Today coming up right after this.
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12: Homeless little boy selling papers on the street corner. It was really cold. He went over to a policeman and said, "Do you happen to know where a homeless boy like me could find a warm place tonight?" The policeman said, "You go right down the street. See that big white house? Knock on the door. When the lady comes to the door, just say, 'John 316.'" He did that, and the lady let him in, took him to the kitchen, fed him a big warm meal, ran him a really hot bath. He hadn't been that full and that warm for a long time, and then tucked him in to a soft bed with lots of blankets. And he thought, "I don't know about this John 3:16. I don't understand it, but it sure is good for a cold little boy." The next morning there was breakfast, and then she explained John 3:16 and the sacrifices Jesus made. You know it. "For God so loved the world that he gave his only begotten Son. Whosoever believeth in him should not perish but have everlasting life." A little hard to comprehend, but very real. And have a good day from Success Floor Covering, Oakland and Holland Avenue, Westover.

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1: 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Concluding our discussion about a CWD update, in Marion County, the DNR is trying to determine if an outbreak in a captive deer herd spread into the wild. So far, they've found no evidence it has, but DNR wildlife disease specialist Ethan Barton explained it's not always easy to find it, especially early on in a detection. DNR was tried to contact landowners and hunters within a mile radius of the infected deer farm, which they think is the more effective way than just collecting deer all over Marion County.
2: And the reason we've kept things kind of local like that, we gained a lot of experience with hunter harvest testing in Hampshire County when we first started out. And you know, interestingly enough, we had to sample over 2,000 hunter harvested deer to get a single CWD detection in Hampshire County early on at low prevalence. Where in the meantime, you know, we'd picked up additional positives that were road kills or through special collections. So we didn't think it was necessary to really paint with a broad brush and make everybody from within the county come in.
1: Now, Barton says they will continue to keep an eye on it this year, but again, no plans for a mandatory check station or anything along those lines. I'm Chris Lawrence with Outdoors Today on Metro News, the voice of West Virginia.
3: It is 6:39 across the state of West Virginia. This is the Metro News Morning News for this Friday morning, May 22nd. Again, the Mountaineer baseball team victorious at the Big 12 Conference postseason tournament in Arizona. The Mountaineers defeated Kansas State by a final of 4-2. Max Yale earned the win on the mound. He pitched into the seventh inning, allowed just two runs, got relief help from Ian Korn, who got the final eight outs of the contest. And West Virginia led by one run for a good portion of the contest, and the Mountaineers go on to defeat Kansas State by a final score of 4-2 as West Virginia advances to the semifinals coming up tonight. State track and field championships for the high schoolers begin at University of Charleston Stadium, Laidley Field, today. Joe Brocato's in Charleston. He'll have coverage at WVMetroNews.com. Morning news time is 6:40.
4: Another dominant pitching performance turns into a series victory for the Pittsburgh Pirates.
5: The Pirates in the series finale beat the St. Louis Cardinals 6-2 on Thursday to take the series 2-1. Brandon Lau hit his 13th home run back in the first inning to give the Pirates their first lead for Braxton Ashcraft. Ashcraft gave up just one run over seven innings and tied a career best with 9 strikeouts. The Pirates will give him the lead for good on an RBI fielder's choice by Jake Mangum in the fourth inning. And then a two-run single by Marcell Ozuna, giving the Pirates some more cushion in the sixth. Henry Davis homered to lead off the seventh inning, his third of the year, and the Pirates would cruise to victory, winning 6-2 over the Cardinals on Thursday. From Busch Stadium, this is Joe Block, and you're home for Pirates baseball.
4: The Pirates are back for a weekend series to take on the Toronto Blue Jays. The Bucks headed into interleague play this weekend. On the road, headed north of the border. First pitch tonight at 7:07. You can hear the action on 104.5 FM and 1440 AM WAJR. We've got Pirates baseball all weekend long. A 3:07 first pitch on Saturday, 12:15 on Sunday. Postseason baseball continues for high school teams across the area. Clay Battelle staying alive in Class A Region 1, beating Valley Wetzel 10-2 in an elimination game. That sets up another elimination game for the CBs today, taking on Notre Dame. Elsewhere in Class A, Trinity Christian is still in the field, taking on St. Mary's. The Warriors yet to be beaten in the double elimination tournament. University in Class Quad A plays an elimination game today against Hedgesville. With sports, I'm Daniel Woods.
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8: Good morning, I'm Dave Wilson at the WAJR Anchor Desk. Metro News AccuWeather says, gonna be cool with periods of rain, high 62. Details on the Metro News AccuWeather forecast in a moment. Montague County Delegate and House Education Committee Chair Joe Statler says work will continue over the next several months to address the rising cost of special education funding.
9: We have to meet these mandates that is put out there under this section of law. Uriah Cummings gave us the estimate that it's about $170 million on all three tiers, Tier 1, 2, and 3.
8: Statler on Metro News Talk Line. Members of the House discussed the topic during their recent interim meetings. It's graduation day in Monongalia County. Ceremonies planned for this evening for the class of 2026. Morgantown University and Clay Battelle High Schools will hold ceremonies at 7 o'clock this evening. Morgantown Principal Paul Mahalko says graduation will be on Pony Lewis Field, and they're not going to let the weather dampen their spirits.
10: We don't have a place that we can squeeze our community into, so we're going rain or shine. Obviously, if it's a hurricane comes through or something, we'll have a different conversation. But, umbrellas, small umbrellas are allowed. Make sure you plan accordingly.
8: University Principal Kim Green says they're keeping their fingers crossed that the rain holds off this evening.
11: We're very excited. We're also going to dodge the raindrops and hope to get through on Friday evening. If not, we have a rain makeup day on Saturday at 10 a.m.
8: Now, Clay Battelle will move ceremonies indoors if the weather does not cooperate. Upshur County is receiving a grant to support its multi-sport complex. Governor Morrissey in Buckhannon to announce the $12 million Abandoned Mine Land Economic Revitalization Grant for the John C. Allen Regional Hub. The grant will be combined with previously secured local, state, and private resources to support the project. The 47th annual West Virginia Three Rivers Festival returns to Palatine Park in Fairmont this weekend. Parade director John Dodd says it's a great way to showcase the community.
12: The West Virginia Three Rivers Festival, it means a lot to a lot of people. It's actually, in my opinion, it's become like a tradition for families to get together every year, year after year, and it brings us together.
8: Festivities and live performances continue through the weekend. While gas prices are not deterring Memorial Day weekend travelers, AAA's Jim Garrity predicting more than 1 million motorists will travel through northern Appalachia during the holiday weekend.
13: It is a road trip holiday. Even with gas prices at a four-year high, we're expecting to see more people than ever before.
8: Here in West Virginia, the average price for a gallon of regular is $4.53. That's $1.50 more than last Memorial Day weekend. Now, the weather may or may not cooperate for the long holiday weekend. Going to be cool and rainy the next couple of days, right through Monday's Memorial Day. Right now, cool start to the day, 52 degrees in Morgantown. I'm Dave Wilson at the Anchor Desk. We'll get a full rundown of your exclusive Metro News AccuWeather forecast with meteorologist Joe Lundberg on the Voice of Morgantown, WAJR.
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8: The morning news rolls on. I'm Dave Wilson at the anchor desk. We'll be joined shortly by Metro News AccuWeather meteorologist Joe Lundberg. Well, this is supposed to be the unofficial start of summer. It's Memorial Day weekend. However, the weather apparently is not paying attention to the calendar. That's because a cold front has moved into our region, and that is bringing cooler temperatures and rain. And it looks like we're going to see periods of rain throughout the day today. That could cause a problem for high school graduations at Morgantown University and Clay Battelle today. So if you're headed to Morgantown, take an umbrella and keep posted. Those arrangements may change. Rain will continue tonight for tomorrow. Going to be cloudy skies with showers and thunderstorms. Same for Sunday. And for Memorial Day, going to be cloudy and humid with showers and highs right around 70. Not exactly the unofficial start of summer we were hoping for. We'll get the detailed Metro News AccuWeather forecast on the way next on the Voice of Morgantown, WAJR.
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10: Here's the Metro News AccuWeather forecast. Today will be cool with periods of rain, which may lead to ponding on streets and highways. The high temperature will reach 62. Tonight, expect more rain with a low of 53. Tomorrow will bring considerable cloudiness along with breezy and cool conditions. There will be a couple of showers and a chance of a thunderstorm, so outdoor plans could be impacted. The high will be 62 again. Looking ahead to Sunday, it will be mainly cloudy and warmer with a few showers expected. The high temperature will rise to 79 degrees. With the Metro News AccuWeather forecast, I'm meteorologist Joe Lundberg.
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15: The Big 12 Tournament semifinals are next for the West Virginia baseball team after a 4-2 victory against Kansas State in the quarters. The Mountaineers led on the mound by Max Yale's 6 1/3 innings of two-run ball. Ian Corn.

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8: One.
9: The West Virginia baseball team is headed to the Big 12 Conference semifinals. WVU beating Kansas State 4-2 behind a dominant pitching performance and strong offense with 11 hits for the Mountaineers and two pitchers combining to shut down the Wildcats. Max Yell picked up his eighth win of the season for WVU, allowing two runs over 6 1/3 innings, striking out 7. Ian Korn followed for the save. He went 2 2/3 innings of scoreless ball with 5 strikeouts for the Mountaineers. Head coach Steve Saban says Yale came in and set the tone like he has all season.
10: Max came out and done what he's done all year, which is just give us a chance to win. He was fantastic. Threw 95 pitches, 6.1 innings, 3 hits. I think he gave his first hit maybe in the 5th or 6th inning. He was absolutely dominant, and that's why he's been the pitcher of the year.
9: Gavin Kelly got the Mountaineer offense started with a solo home run off of Kansas State starter Lincoln Sheffield in the bottom of the first inning. Sean Smith led the way for the Mountaineer offense with 3 hits, as all 9 WVU starters recorded at least 1 base knock in the win. Saban says that this game is emblematic of his team's identity.
10: The identity of this team has been really good pitching, really good defense, timely hitting, and executing offense. And I thought this game was summarized by those things. And so proud of the team, 2 wins away from winning a title, and that's why we came here.
9: West Virginia takes on Arizona State in the Big 12 Conference semifinals tonight. First pitch, 11 o'clock Eastern time from Surprise, Arizona. The Pittsburgh Pirates are on to Toronto after a series victory against the St. Louis Cardinals. The Bucks winning Game 3, 6-2. It all got started in the top of the first. Brandon Lau with an inside-the-park home run to set the tone for the Buccos.
11: Here's a 3-2. Swing and a fly ball hit deeply down the left field line. Fermin gives chase toward the corner, and this ball hits off the wire. And nope, they're going to say home run. That hit off of the top of the fence, and they're going to call it a home run. Lau smartly circles the bases. And so even if they find that this ball has come back into play, he scores on that ball, and it's 1-0 Pirates here in the first inning.
9: From then on, it was the Braxton Ashcraft show in St. Louis. He threw 7 innings, striking out 9 for the Pirates, allowing just 1 run on 4 hits. The Bucks go on the road to take on Toronto this weekend, 7:07, the first pitch tonight on WAJR. With sports, I'm Daniel Woods.
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16: Good morning, I'm Dave Wilson at the WAJR Anchor Desk. Metro News AccuWeather says, going to be cool with periods of rain, high 62. Details on the Metro News AccuWeather forecast in a moment. Montague County Delegate and House Education Committee Chair Joe Statler says work will continue over the next several months to address the rising cost of special education funding.
17: We have to meet these mandates that is put out there under this section of law. Uriah Cummings gave us the estimate that it's about $170 million on all three tiers, Tier 1, 2, and 3.
16: Statler on Metro News Talk Line. Members of the House discussed the topic during their recent interim meetings. It's graduation day in Monongalia County. Ceremonies planned for this evening for the class of 2026. Morgantown University and Clebetel High Schools will hold ceremonies at 7 o'clock this evening. Morgantown Principal Paul Mahalko says graduation will be on Pony Lewis Field, and they're not going to let the weather dampen their spirits.
18: We don't have a place that we can squeeze our community into, so we're going rain or shine. Obviously, if it's a hurricane comes through or something, we'll have a different conversation. But, umbrellas, small umbrellas are allowed. Make sure you plan accordingly.
16: University Principal Kim Green says they're keeping their fingers crossed that the rain holds off this evening.
19: We're very excited. We're also going to dodge the raindrops and hope to get through on Friday evening. If not, we have a rain makeup day on Saturday at 10 a.m.
16: Clay Battelle will move ceremonies indoors if the weather does not cooperate. Gas prices are around $4.50 a gallon here in town, but that's not deterring Memorial Day weekend travelers. AAA's Jim Garrity predicting more than 1 million motorists traveling for the holiday weekend will come through the northern Appalachian region.
20: It is a road trip holiday. Even with gas prices at a four-year high, we're expecting to see more people than ever before.
16: In West Virginia, the average price for a gallon of regular is $4.53. That's $1.50 more than last Memorial Day weekend. Right now, it is 53 degrees in Morgantown. I'm Dave Wilson at the Anchor Desk. We'll get your full Metro News AccuWeather forecast coming up next on the Voice of Morgantown, WAJR.
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15: Today will be cool with periods of rain potentially causing ponding on streets and highways with a high of 62. Tonight, expect rain with a low of 53. I'll be back with the exclusive WAJR AccuWeather forecast after this.
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15: Here's the Metro News AccuWeather forecast. Today will be cool with periods of rain, which may lead to ponding on streets and highways. The high temperature will reach 62. Tonight, expect more rain with a low of 53. Tomorrow will bring considerable cloudiness along with breezy and cool conditions. There will be a couple of showers and a chance of a thunderstorm, so outdoor plans could be impacted. The high will be 62 again. Looking ahead to Sunday, it will be mainly cloudy and warmer with a few showers expected. The high temperature will rise to 79 degrees. With the Metro News AccuWeather forecast, I'm meteorologist Joe Lundberg.
23: Thanks, Joe. Right now, it is 53 degrees in Morgantown at 726. 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
1: It is 726 across the state of West Virginia. This is the Metro News Morning News for this Friday, May 22nd. Let's get another check up of the headlines from across the state. We head to the Metro News Anchor Desk. Here once again is Jeff Jenkins.
24: Thank you, Kyle, and good morning. Interstate 79 back open this morning in Harrison County after a Thursday afternoon crash. Closed down part of the highway for several hours. The semi-truck hauling logs overturned near the Harrison-Lewis County line at about 11:30 yesterday morning. The crash 2 miles south of the Lost Creek exit, so really near the line there. Traffic much of the afternoon and evening detoured off the highway southbound at Lost Creek back onto I-79 at Gene Lou. No report of anyone hurt in that accident. Richwood police are looking for a missing woman, 26-year-old.

0: Old Ayla Wind was last seen a week ago when she stopped at a convenience store for snacks on her way to a camping trip. She was reported missing Monday by her family to Richwood Police. State Police and the West Virginia Fusion Center are also actively involved in that search for her. U.S. Senate Republicans evidently has some grave problems with a couple of key issues in Washington. The anti-weaponization fund and funding for the White House ballroom project are the hot potato issues. The Senate delayed action on both and went home Thursday for the break. U.S. Senator Shelley Marcapeto spoke to reporters about each just a couple of hours prior during her media call with West Virginia reporters. Capito says the anti-weaponization fund, she really has some questions. She really wanted to know what that was. Capito says she also has major concerns with the balloon cost of the ballroom project to include much more than originally planned. A Grafton High School coach and teacher arrested. 28-year-old Zachary Shoemaker of Fairmont has been charged by Grafton police with inappropriately touching and making sexual comments to a student. The female student reported it to another teacher who notified the principal of the school. Shoemaker's bond is set at $50,000. Traffic expected to pick up starting today for the Memorial Day holiday weekend. The West Virginia Turnpike anticipates close to 350,000 transactions at the toll booth between now and the end of Monday. The heaviest day expected to be today with close to 150,000 transactions. President Trump talking about sending 5,000 troops to Poland. That news broke overnight. And in media news, today is the end of an era for CBS News Radio. CBS News Radio is shutting down. That was announced several weeks ago, and the final newscasts for CBS News Radio, which has more than 100 affiliates across the U.S., will be today. 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Morning news time is at 7:29.
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7: Chris, so often we talk about legality. Did someone break the law? Was it constitutional? Could it survive in court? Important questions, certainly, but legality can miss the larger point entirely. A better conversation is morality. John Adams understood that. In 1798, amid fears of political extremism and factionalism following the French Revolution, Adams wrote to a Massachusetts militia unit, "Our Constitution was made only for a moral and religious people. It is wholly inadequate to the government of any other." Adams was not merely warning. In many ways, he was reassuring. His faith in free government rested on an assumption that Americans possessed enough honesty, civic virtue, restraint, and moral character to govern themselves without the need for overwhelming coercive power from the state. In Adams' view, a moral people would make tyranny unnecessary and therefore unlikely or even impossible, which raises an uncomfortable question today. Was Adams wrong? Or have we lost some of that moral edge, the internal restraint he believed was so deeply ingrained in the American character and necessary for constitutional government to survive? Because constitutions alone cannot preserve liberty. Eventually, free societies depend upon cultural norms, civic expectations, and the moral character of both the people and their leaders. Which brings us to President Donald Trump. Policy aside, Trump is arguably not, on balance, a moral man. The examples are numerous and well known. Nor is he the first president to flirt with crossing moral lines. But if Adams' hypothesis is correct, then controversies involving political retribution, demands for personal loyalty, intimidation, and even the slush fund controversy are not isolated incidents. They're symptoms of something deeper, erosion in the moral framework the Constitution quietly depends upon. That's why more leaders should be willing to speak up publicly, not only about legality, but about motives rooted in vengeance, fear, and absolute loyalty. Little good comes when loyalty becomes more important than honor, more important than what is right. Yet, increasingly, that appears to be the expectation. Support the president completely or risk political destruction. Just ask Thomas Massey, Bill Cassidy, or John Cornyn. And Adams warned about this too. Later in that same letter, he wrote that if Americans ever became the kind of people who publicly praised justice and honesty while privately tolerating corruption, selfishness, and deceit, then America would become, quote, the most miserable habitation in the world. The language is old. The meaning feels modern. Are we there yet? Hopefully not. But are we drifting in the wrong direction? That question is becoming harder and harder to avoid.
6: 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In sports on this Friday morning, state championship track and field meet scheduled for University of Charleston Stadium, Laidley Field. It's set to begin later this afternoon. 2 days of the state track finals. Joe Brocato and Greg Carey from Metro News Sports are headed for the capital city. They'll have recaps later today at WVMetroNews.com. The baseball regionals continue on throughout the state of West Virginia. You can access the complete schedules, all the results at WVMetroNews.com. State softball tournament divided up over 2 weeks now. Single and double A competition will take place next week at Little Creek Park in Charleston, with triple A and quad A the following week. The Mountaineer baseball team victorious at the Big 12 Conference Championship Tournament in the quarterfinals. West Virginia got a solo home run off the bat of Gavin Kelly in the bottom half of the first inning. That set the tone. West Virginia built a 4-0 lead over Kansas State, and the Mountaineers held on to win that game by a final of 4-2. Sean Smith had three hits. Every Mountaineer player in the lineup, all nine players, had at least one hit, including Gavin Kelly's home run in support of Max Yale, the Big 12 Conference Pitcher of the Year. He pitched into the seventh inning as he allowed just two runs on three hits. He gets his eighth win of the year, which ties him for the conference lead with teammate Chance and Cole. The Mountaineers defeat Kansas State by a final of 4-2. West Virginia advances to play Arizona State in the semifinals tonight. Arizona State beat Cincinnati 10-2 on Thursday night. On the other half of the bracket, number one seed Kansas over Baylor 8-7. Oklahoma State defeated UCF 12-6. Semifinals of the Big 12 Conference Tournament tonight in Arizona. Morning news time is 7:40.
8: Another dominant pitching performance turns into a series victory for the Pittsburgh Pirates.
9: The Pirates in the series finale beat the St. Louis Cardinals 6-2 on Thursday to take the series 2-1. Brandon Lau hit his 13th home run back in the first inning to give the Pirates their first lead for Braxton Ashcraft. Ashcraft gave up just one run over seven innings and tied a career best with 9 strikeouts. The Pirates would give him the lead for good on an RBI fielder's choice by Jake Mangum in the fourth inning. And then a 2-run single by Marcell Ozuna, giving the Pirates some more cushion in the sixth. Henry Davis homered to lead off the seventh inning, his third of the year, and the Pirates would cruise to victory, winning 6-2 over the Cardinals on Thursday. From Busch Stadium, this is Joe Block, and you're home for Pirates baseball.
8: The Pirates are back for a weekend series to take on the Toronto Blue Jays. The Bucks headed into interleague play this weekend, on the road, headed north of the border. First pitch tonight at 7:07. You can hear the action on 104.5 FM and 1440 AM WAJR. We've got Pirates baseball all weekend long. A 3:07 first pitch on Saturday, 12:15 on Sunday. Postseason baseball continues for high school teams across the area. Clay Battelle staying alive in Class A Region 1, beating Valley Wetzel 10-2 in an elimination game. That sets up another elimination game for the CBs today, taking on Notre Dame. Elsewhere in Class A, Trinity Christian is still in the field, taking on St. Mary's. The Warriors yet to be beaten in the double elimination tournament. University in Class Quad A plays an elimination game today against Hedgesville. With sports, I'm Daniel Woods.
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11: Good morning, I'm Dave Wilson at the WAJR Anchor Desk. Metro News AccuWeather says going to be cool with periods of rain, high 62. Details on the Metro News AccuWeather forecast in a moment. Montague County Delegate and House Education Committee Chair Joe Statler says work will continue over the next several months to address the rising cost of special education funding.
12: We have to meet these mandates that is put out there under this section of law. Uriah Cummings gave us the estimate that it's about $170 million on all three tiers, tier one, two, and three.
11: Statler on Metro News Talk Line. Members of the House discussed the topic during their recent interim meetings. It's graduation day in Monongalia County. Ceremonies planned for this evening for the class of 2026. Morgantown University and Clebetzell High Schools will hold ceremonies at 7 o'clock this evening. Morgantown Principal Paul Mahalko says graduation will be on Pony Lewis Field, and they're not going to let the weather dampen their spirits.
13: We don't have a place that we can squeeze our community into, so we're going rain or shine. Obviously, if it's a hurricane comes through or something, we'll have a different conversation. But, you know, umbrellas, small umbrellas are allowed. Make sure you plan accordingly.
11: University Principal Kim Green says they're keeping their fingers crossed that the rain holds off this evening.
14: We're very excited. We're also going to dodge the raindrops and hope to get through on Friday evening. If not, we have a rain makeup day on Saturday at 10 a.m.
11: Now, Clebetzell will move ceremonies indoors if the weather does not cooperate. Upshur County is receiving a grant to support its multi-sport complex. Governor Morrissey in Buckhannon to announce the $12 million Abandoned Mine Land Economic Revitalization Grant for the John C. Allen Regional Hub. The grant will be combined with previously secured local, state, and private resources to support the project. The 47th annual West Virginia Three Rivers Festival returns to Palatine Park in Fairmont this weekend. Parade Director John Dodd says it's a great way to showcase the community.
15: The West Virginia Three Rivers Festival, it means a lot to a lot of people. It's actually, in my opinion, it's become like a tradition for families to get together every year, year after year, and it brings us together.
11: Festivities and live performances continue through the weekend. While gas prices are not deterring Memorial Day weekend travelers, AAA's Jim Garrity predicting more than 1 million motorists will travel through northern Appalachia during the holiday weekend.
16: It is a road trip holiday. Even with gas prices at a four-year high, we're expecting to see more people than ever before.
11: Here in West Virginia, the average price for a gallon of regular is $4.53. That's $1.50 more than last Memorial Day weekend. Now, the weather may or may not cooperate for the long holiday weekend. Going to be cool and rainy the next couple of days, right through Monday's Memorial Day. Right now, cool start to the day, 52 degrees in Morgantown. I'm Dave Wilson at the Anchor Desk. We'll get a full rundown of your exclusive Metro News AccuWeather forecast with meteorologist Joe Lundberg on the Voice of Morgantown, WAJR.
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2: The morning news rolls on. I'm Dave Wilson at the anchor desk. We'll be joined shortly by Metro News AccuWeather meteorologist Joe Lundberg. Well, this is supposed to be the unofficial start of summer. It's Memorial Day weekend. However, the weather apparently is not paying attention to the calendar. That's because a cold front has moved into our region, and that is bringing cooler temperatures and rain. And it looks like we're going to see periods of rain throughout the day today. That could cause a problem for high school graduations at Morgantown University and Clay Battelle today. So if you're headed to Morgantown, take an umbrella and keep posted. Those arrangements may change. Rain will continue tonight for tomorrow. Going to be cloudy skies with showers and thunderstorms. Same for Sunday. And for Memorial Day, going to be cloudy and humid with showers and highs right around 70. Not exactly the unofficial start of summer we were hoping for. We'll get the detailed Metro News AccuWeather forecast on the way next on the Voice of Morgantown, WAJR.
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4: Here's the Metro News AccuWeather forecast. Today will be cool with periods of rain, which may lead to ponding on streets and highways. The high temperature will reach 62. Tonight, expect more rain with a low of 53. Tomorrow will bring considerable cloudiness along with breezy and cool conditions. There will be a couple of showers and a chance of a thunderstorm, so outdoor plans could be impacted. The high will be 62 again. Looking ahead to Sunday, it will be mainly cloudy and warmer with a few showers expected. The high temperature will rise to 79 degrees. With the Metro News AccuWeather forecast, I'm meteorologist Joe Lundberg.

0: stroll. Cha-cha, hefty stroll.
1: Hefty, hefty, hefty.
0: Hefty slider bag. Seal it with a slide. One more time now, y'all. Come on.
2: Good morning. I'm Dave Wilson at the WAJR Anchor Desk. Metro News AccuWeather says it's going to be cool with rain today. High 62. Details on the Metro News AccuWeather forecast are coming up. It's graduation day in Montague County. Ceremonies are scheduled for 7 o'clock this evening at Morgantown University and Clay Battelle High Schools, honoring the class of 2026. Memorial Day weekend has arrived, and high gas prices not deterring motorists. AAA predicting another busy weekend on the roadways. Meanwhile, state lawmakers continue to discuss the high cost of special education funding. We'll hear from Montague County Delegate Joe Statler. WVU baseball in the Big 12 Baseball Conference Tournament picks up a 4-2 win over Kansas State and will face Arizona State in the semifinals tonight. Pirates beat the Cardinals 6-2. We'll get a check of your exclusive Metro News AccuWeather forecast next on WAJR.
3: When you finally find your thing, you want the whole world to know about that thing. 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
4: Here's the Metro News AccuWeather forecast. Today will be cool with periods of rain, potentially leading to ponding on streets and highways. Expect a high of 62. Tonight, rain will continue with a low of 53. Tomorrow will bring considerable cloudiness along with breezy and cool conditions. There will be a couple of showers and a possible thunderstorm impacting outdoor plans. The high will reach 62. Moving into Sunday, expect mainly cloudy skies and warmer temperatures with a high of 79. With the Metro News AccuWeather forecast, I'm meteorologist Joe Lundberg.
5: The Metro News Morning News continues for this Friday morning, May 22nd. I'm Kyle Wiggs in Morgantown, and let's head to the Metro News Anchor Desk in Charleston and get the latest from Jeff Jenkins. 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
6: Good morning, Kyle, and thank you. Mercer County Sheriff's Department Captain Steven Summers tells Metro News they're still looking for a damaged pickup truck, which is believed to have been involved in a fatal hit-and-run accident that happened in the early morning hours Thursday on Oakvale Road. The victim, a man in his early 50s, was killed, and he was a local man. Authorities say the truck kept going. It would have a damaged passenger side headlight, and they believe that is a black pickup truck, a Ram 1500 truck. You can read more about its description at our website, WVMetroNews.com. Meanwhile, Kanawha County woman will serve home confinement for a fatal drunk driving accident after pleading guilty to DUI causing death in March. 34-year-old Keisha Miller of Bell, appearing before Kanawha County Circuit Judge Richard Lindsay Thursday, he sentenced her to 3 to 15 years of home confinement with additional required jail time for the incident in which she struck and killed Becky Martin on Witcher Creek Road in 2024. That's in eastern Kanawha County. Miller was also ordered to pay a $1,000 fine and be given credit for 553 days of time served. Now, for the first year of home confinement, the judge says Miller must spend 3 weekends per month in the South Central Regional Jail. Miller accepted a plea agreement and admitted to driving under the influence of alcohol when she hit Martin and Tyler Walker, another pedestrian who was injured. And this is quoting Miller from the sentencing hearing, which Metro News attended on Thursday. Quote, I'm ashamed and embarrassed to be before you today under these circumstances. My choices on November 15th, 2024, were inexcusable. And because of my choices, another human being lost her life. A Parkersburg man faces charges of child abuse after he admitted to shaking his four-month-old baby. 23-year-old Cadell Farr was arrested this week and charged by Parkersburg police. The charges stem from a May 12th incident in which the child was brought to Camden Clark Medical Center unresponsive. Now, while the child was at the hospital, staff was able to resuscitate the child and determined that it may have been a brain bleed. The child was later flown to Morgantown for further treatment. Farr being held in the North Central Regional Jail on $250,000 bail. U.S. Senator Shelley Morcapito says she has questions about the proposed anti-weaponization fund that U.S. senators discussed during their meetings Thursday with the acting attorney general. That fund's been under discussion for the past several days, making a lot of news from the Trump administration. Capito says she wants to know what the fund would do and what it would be for. Now, the fund is a $1.776 billion project paid for by taxpayers' dollars, part of a settlement between President Donald Trump and the IRS. Capito says the fund does not have support among GOP senators. In fact, there was no vote on it. On Thursday, those senators decided to go home. Capito speaking to West Virginia reporters on Thursday. Read more from Metro News statewide correspondent Brad McElhaney at WVMetroNews.com. A Logan County man is in custody after he was arrested during a search warrant on a house in Holden. State police say 39-year-old Derek Farrell was arrested for illegally possessing a firearm, possession with intent to deliver a controlled substance, and possession of prescription medication without a prescription. State police say they found methamphetamine, heroin, fentanyl, drug paraphernalia, two guns, and prescription medication during their search of that property in Holden. Farrell is being held at the Southwestern Regional Jail, $155,000 cash-only bail. Authorities say the investigation remains ongoing. Motorcycles are rumbling again this morning, headed toward Washington, D.C. The run for the wall passing through West Virginia Wednesday and Thursday, stopping off at the state capitol on Thursday, and then on to Raynell. Writer Gary Kiefer says it's an incredible event. And Kiefer, we talked to him. He's from Oregon, a veteran, and the very first time participating in Run for the Wall. The ride started in Ontario, Canada, will end Monday in Washington, D.C. at the National Veterans Memorial, National Vietnam Veterans Memorial Wall. Excitement is growing about the upcoming Appalachian Outlaw Trails opening in eastern Kanawha County. Appalachian Outlaw Trails owner Chris Ingram and Eric Larch, the co-owners there, say the trails located near Bell are not quite ready for the public yet, but they want to bring the community to the site this weekend for a two-day event. Larch says the event called Outlaw Fest is going to be a good time. Ingram says they're making progress towards completion of those trails. Outlaw Fest begins this afternoon at 4, goes until 11 this evening. The same hours will be in place for the second day of event tomorrow. And that new trail system is located right across U.S. Route 60 from the entrance to Riverside High School in eastern Kanawha County. The West Virginia Turnpike will have heavy traffic today. Turnpike officials, those with the Parkways Authority, expect around 150,000 toll transactions for today alone for the Memorial Day travel startup. By Monday evening, that should top 349,000 for the whole weekend. Now, officials with the West Virginia Parkways Authority say Memorial Day holiday travel is busy, but not the busiest of the year. That, of course, is during the Thanksgiving holiday period. I'm Jeff Jenkins. Morning News Time is 8:12.
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2: Good morning, I'm Dave Wilson at the WAJR Anchor Desk. Metro News AccuWeather says, going to be cool with periods of rain, high 62. Details on the Metro News AccuWeather forecast in a moment. Montague County Delegate and House Education Committee Chair Joe Statler says work will continue over the next several months to address the rising cost of special education funding.
14: We have to meet these mandates that is put out there under this section of law. Uriah Cummings gave us the estimate that it's about $170 million on all three tiers, tier one, two, and three.
2: Statler on Metro News Talk Line. Members of the House discussed the topic during their recent interim meetings. It's graduation day in Monongalia County. Ceremonies planned for this evening for the class of 2026. Morgantown University and Claybatel High Schools will hold ceremonies at 7 o'clock this evening. Morgantown Principal Paul Mahalko says graduation will be on Pony Lewis Field, and they're not going to let the weather dampen their spirits.
15: We don't have a place that we can squeeze our community into, so we're going rain or shine. Obviously, if it's a hurricane comes through or something, we'll have a different conversation. But, you know, umbrellas, small umbrellas are allowed. Make sure you plan accordingly.
2: University Principal Kim Green says they're keeping their fingers crossed that the rain holds off this evening.
16: We're very excited. We're also going to dodge the raindrops and hope to get through on Friday evening. If not, we have a rain makeup day on Saturday at 10 a.m.
2: Now, Claybatel will move ceremonies indoors if the weather does not cooperate. Upshur County is receiving a grant to support its multi-sport complex. Governor Morrissey in Buckhannon to announce the $12 million Abandoned Mine Land Economic Revitalization Grant for the John C. Allen Regional Hub. The grant will be combined with previously secured local, state, and private resources to support the project. The 47th annual West Virginia Three Rivers Festival returns to Palatine Park in Fairmont this weekend. Parade director John Dodd says it's a great way to showcase the community.
17: The West Virginia Three Rivers Festival, it means a lot to a lot of people. It's actually, in my opinion, it's become like a tradition for families to get together every year, year after year, and it brings us together.
2: Festivities and live performances continue through the weekend. While gas prices are not deterring Memorial Day weekend travelers, AAA's Jim Garrity predicting more than 1 million motorists will travel through northern Appalachia during the holiday weekend.
18: It is a road trip holiday. Even with gas prices at a four-year high, we're expecting to see more people than ever before.
2: Here in West Virginia, the average price for a gallon of regular is $4.53. That's $1.50 more than last Memorial Day.

0: Day weekend. Now, the weather may or may not cooperate for the long holiday weekend. Going to be cool and rainy the next couple of days right through Monday's Memorial Day. Right now, cool start to the day, 52 degrees in Morgantown. I'm Dave Wilson at the Anchor Desk. We'll get a full rundown of your exclusive Metro News AccuWeather forecast with meteorologist Joe Lundberg on the Voice of Morgantown, WAJR.
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0: The West Virginia baseball team is headed to the Big 12 Conference semifinals. WVU beating Kansas State 4-2 behind a dominant pitching performance and strong offense with 11 hits for the Mountaineers and two pitchers combining to shut down the Wildcats. Max Yell picked up his eighth win of the season for WVU, allowing two runs over 6 1/3 innings, striking out 7. Ian Korn followed for the save. He went 2 2/3 innings of scoreless ball with 5 strikeouts for the Mountaineers. Head coach Steve Saban says Yale came in and set the tone like he has all season.
1: Max came out and done what he's done all year, which is just give us a chance to win. He was fantastic. Threw 95 pitches, 6.1 innings, 3 hits. I think he gave his first hit maybe in the 5th or 6th inning. He was absolutely dominant, and that's why he's been the pitcher of the year.
0: Gavin Kelly got the Mountaineer offense started with a solo home run off of Kansas State starter Lincoln Sheffield in the bottom of the first inning. Sean Smith led the way for the Mountaineer offense with 3 hits, as all 9 WVU starters recorded at least 1 base knock in the win. Saban says that this game is emblematic of his team's identity.
1: The identity of this team has been really good pitching, really good defense, timely hitting, and executing offense. And I thought this game was summarized by those things. And so proud of the team, 2 wins away from winning the title, and that's why we came here.
0: West Virginia takes on Arizona State in the Big 12 Conference semifinals tonight. First pitch, 11 o'clock Eastern time from Surprise, Arizona. The Pittsburgh Pirates are on to Toronto after a series victory against the St. Louis Cardinals. The Bucks winning Game 3, 6-2. It all got started in the top of the first. Brandon Lau with an inside-the-park home run to set the tone for the Buccos.
2: Here's a 3-2. Swing and a fly ball hit deeply down the left field line. Fermin gives chase toward the corner, and this ball hits off the wire. And nope, they're going to say home run. That hit off of the top of the fence. And they're going to call it a home run. Lau smartly circles the bases. And so even if they find that this ball has come back into play, he scores on that ball, and it's 1-0 Pirates here in the first inning.
0: From then on, it was the Braxton Ashcraft show in St. Louis. He threw 7 innings, striking out 9 for the Pirates, allowing just 1 run on 4 hits. The Bucks go on the road to take on Toronto this weekend, 7:07, the first pitch tonight on WAJR. With sports, I'm Daniel Woods.
3: Homeless little boy selling papers on the street corner. It was really cold. He went over to a policeman and said, "Do you happen to know where a homeless boy like me could find a warm place tonight?" The policeman said, "You go right down the street. See that big white house? Knock on the door. When the lady comes to the door, just say, 'John 316. He did that, and the lady let him in. Took him to the kitchen, fed him a big warm meal, ran him a really hot bath. He hadn't been that full and that warm for a long time. And then tucked him in to a soft bed with lots of blankets. And he thought, 'I don't know about this John 3:16. I don't understand it, but it sure is good for a cold little boy.' The next morning there was breakfast, and then she explained John 3:16 and the sacrifices Jesus made. You know it. 'For God so loved the world that he gave his only begotten Son. Whosoever believeth in him should not perish but have everlasting life.' A little hard to comprehend, but very real. And have a good day from Success Floor Covering, Oakland and Holland Avenue, Westover.
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8: Today will be cool with periods of rain potentially causing ponding on streets and highways with a high of 62. Tonight, expect rain with a low of 53. I'll be back with the exclusive WAJR AccuWeather forecast after this.
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8: Here's the Metro News AccuWeather forecast. Today will be cool with periods of rain, which may lead to ponding on streets and highways. The high temperature will reach 62. Tonight, expect more rain with a low of 53. Tomorrow will bring considerable cloudiness along with breezy and cool conditions. There will be a couple of showers and a chance of a thunderstorm, so outdoor plans could be impacted. The high will be 62 again. Looking ahead to Sunday, it will be mainly cloudy and warmer with a few showers expected. The high temperature will rise to 79 degrees. With the Metro News AccuWeather forecast, I'm meteorologist Joe Lundberg.
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0: The Big 12 Tournament semifinals are next for the West Virginia baseball team after a 4-2 victory.
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0: The Big 12 Tournament semifinals are next for the West Virginia baseball team after a 4-2 victory against Kansas State in the quarters. The Mountaineers led on the mound by Max Yale's 6 1/3 innings of two-run ball. Ian Korn closed it out with scoreless pitching the rest of the way, and all 9 WVU starters recorded at least one hit, powered by a 3-for-4 day from Sean Smith and the 13th home run of the season from Gavin Kelly. Head coach Steve Saban says this is exactly the kind of performance they needed to kick off what they hope is a lengthy postseason run.
1: Tremendous first game. We had a little bit of time for rest and recovery. Max came out and done what he's done all year, which is just give us a chance to win. He was fantastic.
0: Arizona State advanced to the Big 12 semifinals by beating Cincinnati in the nightcap of Thursday's action, 10-2, the final score in that game. With your Golden Blue Report, I'm Daniel Woods, Metro News Sports.
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15: 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Good morning. Thanks for coming in.
25: Good morning. Good to be here.
15: Isaac Stolar here as well.
26: Hey, good morning.
15: Good to see you both. And I failed to mention from the onset that Orion Financial once again voted best of Morgantown financial planner.
25: Yeah, it was pretty cool.
15: That is good. That's a great honor. So you have many satisfied clients through the years and through the decades, and I'm sure when you meet with someone for the first time, the first thing you do is say, what's your plan?
25: Yeah,
15: what are your goals?
25: It depends where they are in life and how old they are. You know, if you're meeting with a young person, it's still good to have a plan. I just thought we put together a list of things that we like to talk about and things that people should consider as they get closer to leaving their job. You know, I mean, leaving their main job. We have some people that they get to retirement and they think, well, I thought I was going to enjoy not doing anything. Some people do, but we do have some folks that go back to work either part-time or just, you know, just to be out and about. This is a list of things that you should consider and work on as you get closer to retirement.
15: The first thing is, when you come in for a consultation, what do you need? What do you need when you come in through the doors for the first time, sit down, you're going to come up with a plan, but the client needs to bring some things to the table, correct?
25: They do. Typically, we'd like to see wills, living wills, powers of attorney, whether you have some old life insurance policies that, you know, there are some cash value life insurance policies that have done quite well for people, and they may not need that death benefit as much, but they can utilize that cash to change it over and use it towards long-term care insurance. So we'd like to look at that as a potential win-win, you know, having, you still have the death benefit, but you can leverage it to pay for long-term care, and those types of plans are really popular, and they do quite well. We've had some people go on claim with those, and they work nicely. So the other thing we like to see is their saving statements. Where have they saved money? How much have they saved? Any pension plans that they may have had in the past or have currently? Those projections are really helpful. Typically, you would go on and ask for a projection, especially if you are married. You're going to want to most likely do the joint and 100% survivor. We've had that analyzed many, many times. And unless the spouse is pretty ill, you know, it's usually, if you know, you're both in pretty good health, it's usually the best choice or best option is the joint and 100% survivor option. I mean, some people look at doing the single life and buying a life insurance policy, but we don't really like that, and we don't use that type of theory. Now, unless the pension plan is not well-funded and it's in danger, in general, the joint 100% is going to be your best option overall. And then we also want to see if they have emergency fund. And also, another important thing is the debt that they have. We'd like to have them bring a list of the debts you have and the interest rates you're paying. You know, if you still have a large home mortgage, that's going to come into play if you stop working. You know, you have to be able to afford to pay that, unless you know, you're going to plan on downsizing. Credit cards are a big deal. We just had a meeting the other day with somebody that had some credit card debt that they were making, again, they're making the minimum payment. You know, I think it was $12,000 or something was on these cards, and it would take them, what did we figure out, Isaac?
4: 15 years.
25: 15 years to pay off if you make the minimum payment. So,
4: another important document is a recent pay stub. You can see what benefits they're getting from their employer. Oftentimes we ask, how much are you putting into retirement plan? And they don't remember because they chose that a long time ago, mm-hmm. or they don't know the dollar amount. So that's a good one. And then whether or not they have long-term or short-term disability insurance, if they have extra life insurance through their employer, things like that, they might not remember what they opted in for or what benefits their employer offers. So yeah, a pay stub is important. And then even a tax return too, you can find some information.
25: Yeah, we'd like to see all of that. Especially the cost of the health insurance. You know, if you're going to retire before Medicare age, which is 65, if you're going to retire early, we have to take a look at, are you going to continue to get health insurance through the current employer or through the current retirement plan? Some people are pretty fortunate. We met somebody not too long ago that they've been on the retirement portion of their plan, has been paying their health insurance for 8 years.
5: Wow.
25: And I mean, and the university has some people that qualify for that based on not using sick days. They count towards health insurance. So those types of benefits, that's an amazing benefit to have that paid for, especially if you retired early.
5: Yeah, no question.
25: We've talked in the past about the cost of that. So
5: those are the basics that a client needs to bring to the table when you start formulating a plan. And I guess one of the basic decisions you have to make is where you're going to live. Are you going to stay put? Are you going to split time? What are you going to do?
25: Yeah, that's back on. And one other thing about the plan is, you know, if you're a married couple, we have run into some folks that pay bills separately. You know, they've been married for 40 years and they still pay some bills separately. It gets a little tougher sometimes for the planning process on who's going to pay what in retirement, but it really helps to work together. Now, if you're single, that's pretty simple, you know, but if you do have a significant other, then you really have to work together when it comes to this retirement planning, because if one person is saying, hey, I'm going to spend like I spent my whole life, that can lead to some interesting conversations when both of you stop working. So you may not be making the same amount of money as you made when you worked. I mean, everybody's different. So.
4: And we see that a lot more in younger couples. You know, they split bills and they don't work together. You know, one might spend a lot more, the other one's a saver. And it usually helps to be on the same page and to work together to pay off debt and build retirement savings.
25: Yeah, I mean, we asked the person not too long ago how much debt, because they had to come in by themselves. The other person was, how much debt does your spouse have? And they said, I don't know. And I thought, well, how does that work? You know, it could be $2,000 or $200,000. I mean, you know, so it's really important to work together. And your question about where are you going to live in retirement? Yeah, that comes into play a lot. Grandkids have a lot to do with that sometimes. I mean, people want to live near their grandkids or their kids as they age. And if you're going to rely on your kids to take care of you physically, you know, maybe you have some problems that you cannot qualify for long-term care insurance, or you're just not in a position to do that, you know, you may need to move to where someone can be of help to you. But to follow grandkids, you have to be careful there too, because their parents may get transferred somewhere mm-hmm. else. So you change your life and move towards your grandkids, and all of a sudden, 2 years later, they move somewhere else. Are you going to go with them, you know, to the next stop? Or so, you know, those things come into play. And do you want to live where it's hot?
5: Yeah.
25: You know, a lot of people say, oh, I'm going to go to Florida. Well, I don't go to Florida in June, July, or August because you don't really want to be outside, you know, in certain parts of Florida. It's pretty darn hot. So
4: you know, some people want to go live where they vacation and they don't realize, you know, we encourage people to go test it for a few months. Go rent an Airbnb for 2 or 3 months to make sure you like it, because vacationing somewhere and living somewhere is a very different experience, and it might not be all as special as it is vacationing there.
25: Yeah, so it's a good idea to rent and just see if you like it.
4: Mm-hmm. We've had a few people now buy a place, move, and then within 2 years they're back.
25: Yeah,
4: they didn't like it.
25: They didn't. Yeah, they bought, you know, some nice houses, and fortunately they were able to sell them for more than they purchased. But you know, you don't always know that's going to happen. So yeah, it's an important decision. Whether you have allergies, terrible allergies, or all those different things. But it is, you know, there are some, the villages in Florida, I know some people that have lived there, and you cannot get bored there. I mean, there's 100 things to do a day in a community like that. So yeah, it's a big decision.
5: Yeah, that is a decision. We are with John Stolar, Isaac Stolar of Orion Financial. It is Ask the Experts for this Friday. We'll take a break. We will continue the conversation coming up right after this on WAJR.
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5: 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And we are with John Stolar, co-founder of Orion Financial, Isaac Stolar as well. At the end of that last segment, we talked about, where do you want to live? Do you want to go where it's hot all the time? Do you want to, where do you want to live? Do you want to live near the grandkids? It might be a good idea to kind of rent a place there and test it out before you make a commitment in terms of an investment. So where to live is one question. And then perhaps an even bigger question is, when is it time to retire? Everybody's case is different, I would imagine.
4: Yeah, some people come in and, you know, their plan, you ask them, like, what's your plan? Some people have no plan. They don't know when they want to retire. They only know if they want to retire. Some people like working. And other people say, I'm retiring August 1st of 2028. That's my date.
25: It's in stone.
4: Yeah, it's not changing.
25: it's not going to go any longer.
4: No matter what. It's important.
25: Some jobs are tough on people.
4: Yeah.
25: You know, if you have to stand all day you know, in the hospital, you have to move patients and help lift their legs.
5: People have done shift work for years.
25: Yeah, that's hard on your body.
4: So, mentally, and, you know, they lose sleep.
25: Stress. Some people can't leave their job at their job. They hit at home and don't sleep well. So
4: we see a wide spectrum of people loving their job. They love their career. They love the people they work with. And other people hate everything about it. They hate their job. They hate their boss. So.
25: But they make a really nice income, and you know, it's hard to even though you don't like it, it's hard to find something else that will pay you that same amount. So, yeah.
4: And you're making the most amount of money you've ever made in your career. Yeah. You're at your peak earning years.
25: Yeah, that's something we see a lot where your job gets as easy as it's ever been because you've done it for a long time and you are making the most money you've ever made. Mm-hmm. So and you like it. So then you think, well, man, should I really do this or not? You know, so some people do. They keep going for another year and another year. So, we don't encourage that only if they like it. Mm-hmm. You know, I mean, if people have enough money, we encourage people to go enjoy it and do it while you can do it, you know.
5: So the
25: go-go years.
5: Right. So big decision when and where. If you do decide to retire, you need to know where the income streams are coming from.
25: Yeah. You know, you look at everybody's statements and how much they've saved. A giant part of everyone's retirement is Social Security. It's a big deal. I mean, it's a really big deal. And, you know, we've talked before about changes that could happen. Generally, if someone's under 50 years old and comes to see us, we reduce their Social Security benefit by 25 or 30% because we have no idea what the changes will be. But unless changes are made in a few years from now, then everybody's Social Security is going to change. So we'll fix it. I mean, it'll get fixed. It just happens at the last minute. They'll change some ages, raise taxes, probably both, to make the system last a little longer. But yeah, let's hope it lasts for me, right? Everybody wants that. So, yeah, but to know where your money is going to come from is very important. And it's also, we've seen some people over the years where they lose track. You know, we kind of go back and say, okay, where did you work? Where's all the places you worked? Because you may have worked at a company for a year or two, and they have a pension plan that's sitting out there that you forget about. I had a cool experience to help the gentleman find two pension plans that he forgot where he worked, that he worked at these companies. He kind of remembered working there, but he didn't think there were any benefits. And that was kind of cool because, you know, we were like the detectives kind of calling around and getting him on the phone and getting his security passed and all that. And yeah, it added up to be about $680 a month for him and his wife for the rest of their lives.
5: That's incredible.
25: Which is a lot of money. Yeah. You know, so yeah, that was one of those home run deals where you just really happy mm-hmm. that you helped somebody. But yeah, it's good to know and keep track of where all your money is. We don't want it to end up in unclaimed property, you know, in the state. That's how that gets there. People pass away and they forget mm-hmm. they had some money. So,
4: and just regular retirement accounts. We've seen people, they put some money away for 4 or 5 years while they worked at, you know, their first or second job, and they forget about it, and now it's, you know, $100,000, and it's just like, hey, there it is. I forgot about it.
5: Yeah, go get it.
25: Yeah, that's a good
4: we've seen that a couple times.
25: That's a good one to find.
5: Yeah. Couple minutes left here in the program, and obviously you mentioned Social Security is huge, Medicare is huge, and there's an education process there. There's a learning curve.
25: Yeah, you'll learn real quick. Then when you get close to Medicare age, you will get more phone calls than you've ever had in your life. I experienced that myself. Tons of phone calls by robots and people, and everybody wants to help you with your Medicare. So it is a big decision. You know, there's Medicare supplements, and then the
4: Advantage plans
25: that there are out there, and then drug plans. So yeah, you want to talk to someone that specializes in that. Lauren in our office is a specialist in that area, so she could help with that.

0: problems, especially if you have health problems, then it really becomes a problem. So, yeah, pay attention to that as we get closer to it. And it typically it will save you money if you're especially if you're self-employed, to go on Medicare compared to paying the insurance yourself. It's thousands of dollars a month difference to get on Medicare and have a supplement than paying it for yourself.
1: Okay.
0: So, yeah.
1: Know the system. Educate yourself. Not just one aspect of it, but all the different options.
0: Yeah,
1: that
0: and
1: are
0: if you need help,
1: you.
0: Call our office. Lauren can help you. You know, there's no obligation. You can just talk to her and ask her questions.
1: And again, that number, 594-3340. 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
1: All right. 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
2: Got any problems? Well, listen to this story. It makes you think. A buzzard. If you put a buzzard in a pen 6 feet around, it can't get out even though there's nothing on top because it has to run before it can fly. It's a prisoner with no top on that pen. A bat, amazing creature, but you know it has to be up on something elevated a little bit before it can take off. If it's just on a flat floor, it just goes around in circles. A bumblebee. Believe this, a bumblebee, if you put it in an open tumbler, will be there until it dies. It never stops trying to get out the sides, but the top is wide open. Looking up would be the solution. You know, we're like that, the buzzard, the bat, the bumblebee. We struggle about with our problems. We lay awake in the middle of the night, and all we have to do is look up. That's where the Savior, the Lord Jesus Christ, is waiting to help. The peace, the answers, the saving grace. We just need to look up and ask. The buzzard, the bat, the bumblebee. Have a good day from Success Floor Covering, Holland Avenue, Westover.
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0: Will this keep President Trump from bombing Iran again? I'm Dave Anthony, Fox News. Secretary of State Marco Rubio says there's a bit of progress in talks trying to work out a deal.
1: I don't want to exaggerate it, but there's been a little bit of movement, and that's good. The fundamentals remain the same. Iran can never have a nuclear weapon.
0: Rubio's in Sweden for a NATO gathering and is also critical of Iran trying to charge tolls in the Strait of Hormuz as it keeps blocking shipping while the U.S. keeps blockading Iran's ports. Ebola keeps getting worse. In an African outbreak, the head of the World Health Organization says the risk is very high for a worsening spread of the virus in Congo, with 750 cases there, nearly 180 deaths. And Fox's Carly Shimkus reports.
2: We now have a health update on the American doctor who tested positive and was sent to Germany for treatment. Officials say Dr. Peter Stafford is severely weakened, although not in critical condition. His family has tested negative.
0: The doctor's wife and four children are quarantined in a separate unit. Racing fans are in shock. Kyle Busch is dead at age 41, days after falling ill and going to a hospital. Drivers are shocked, too.
3: Kyle and I, just to be fully transparent, we were rivals. We were not friends.
0: But Brad Keselowski tells Fox Kyle Busch
3: is the first ballot NASCAR Hall of Famer. Without a doubt, the whole community is stunned. He's won 234 NASCAR races. That's a record that I don't think will ever be broken.
0: Bush's last win was in a NASCAR truck race just last Friday. Stephen Colbert is out of a job.
4: If you're just tuning into The Late Show, you missed a lot.
0: That's how he opened his last show, and a Beatle helped close it. McCartney was Colbert's final guest on The Late Show. CBS taking it off the air, saying it's a yearly financial decision. But Colbert, a vocal Trump critic, his supporters say it's political. And the president wrote on Truth Social after the last show, no talent, no ratings, calling Colbert a total jerk, adding, thank goodness he's finally gone. 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
9: Good morning, I'm Dave Wilson at the WAJR Anchor Desk. Metro News AccuWeather says cloudy skies and rain today. Details on the Metro News AccuWeather forecast coming up. It's all about the pomp and circumstance today. It's graduation day for Morgantown University and Clay Battelle High Schools. Now, Morgantown High School Principal Paul Mahalko says they will not let the weather dictate their plans. Graduation will be on Pony Lewis Field.
10: We don't have a place that we can squeeze our community into, so we're going rain or shine. Obviously, if it's a hurricane comes through or something, we'll have a different conversation. But, you know, umbrellas, small umbrellas are allowed. Make sure you plan accordingly.
9: University Principal Kim Green is keeping her fingers crossed that the rain holds off.
11: We're very excited. We're also going to dodge the raindrops and hope to get through on Friday evening. If not, we have a rain makeup day on Saturday at 10 a.m.
9: Clay Battelle will move ceremonies indoors if the weather does not cooperate. The 47th annual West Virginia Three Rivers Festival returns to Palatine Park in Fairmont this weekend. Parade Director John Dodd says it's a great showcase for the community.
12: The West Virginia Three Rivers Festival, it means a lot to a lot of people. It's actually, in my opinion, it's become like a tradition for families to get together every year, year after year, and it brings us together.
9: Festivities and live performances continue throughout the weekend. Gas prices not deterring travelers for Memorial Day. AAA's Jim Garrity predicting more than 1 million motorists traveling through the northern Appalachia region this weekend. Mountaineers in the Big 12 baseball tournament. Victorious last night over Kansas State. Mountaineers will take on Arizona State in the tournament semifinals tonight. We'll have coverage at WVMetroNews.com. The Metro News AccuWeather forecast is next.
6: Here's the Metro News AccuWeather forecast. Today will be cool with periods of rain, potentially leading to ponding on streets and highways. Expect a high of 62. Tonight, rain will continue with a low of 53. Tomorrow will bring considerable cloudiness along with breezy and cool conditions. There will be a couple of showers and a possible thunderstorm impacting outdoor plans. The high will reach 62. Moving into Sunday, expect mainly cloudy skies and warmer temperatures with a high of 79. With the Metro News AccuWeather forecast, I'm meteorologist Joe Lundberg.

0: It is Talk of the Town for this Friday of Memorial Day weekend. Thanks for joining us. It's going to be a little bit chilly and it's going to be wet this Memorial Day weekend, but hopefully you'll find something that's interesting and fun that you can do. One thing that's going on tonight, and we're hoping and praying for the county high schools that the rain, that they at least get 2 or 3 hours of a window tonight for graduation. As earlier this week, we had a conversation with each of the public high school principals, Kim Green of University High, Paul Mihalko of Morgantown High, and Mitch Channel of Clay Battelle High, and we will relive that conversation. We'll kind of set the table for you for the high school graduations and get you the information about parking and shuttles and times when the gates open at the respective football stadiums. All of that is coming up on Talk of the Town. We'll hear from the three principals of the Monongalia County High Schools. First up, we're going to talk about a special event and a fun event. Vandalia Health is having a dragon boat race June 20th. That's West Virginia Day. And it will take place at Stonewall Resort Lake. And if you don't know what a dragon boat race is, we'll explain that to you. Madison Hudson, event planning coordinator for Vandalia Health, and Ricky Williams, who's the fitness center manager of Grafton City Hospital, and he is also a dragon boat captain as part of this event. And he's got his team together, and they plan on having a great time. June 20th, West Virginia Day. Again, Vandalia Health's dragon boat race at Stonewall Resort Lake. So let's find out from Madison Hudson what this is all about.
1: So the Vandalia Health Dragon Boat Festival is a community fundraising event that combines teamwork, some friendly competition, and philanthropy. For those that aren't familiar at all, I'll kind of try to summarize it. Teams paddle together in authentic dragon boats that essentially look like canoes with a dragon head on the front. They do it on Stonewall Resort's lake while competing in friendly races throughout the day. The event brings together our hospital departments, local businesses, community organizations, families, and spectators for an exciting day on the water. What makes us really unique is we are actually the only dragon boat festival in West Virginia now. There used to be one up in Wheeling, but now it's just us. So anyone in the area that has an interest needs to make their way over to our festival. But this year, we're really excited. We have an extra level of uniqueness in that we get to celebrate West Virginia Day with everyone on the water.
0: Outstanding. So, Ricky, what's your role in this event?
2: So I am a team captain for our Grafton City Hospital team. I did some participation last year. We had a team as well, so I've participated at a couple other dragon boat festivals, but this one, Stonewall Resort, is unique. Had a great time last year, and we'll be participating again this year. Well, it's such a lengthy boat. you actually set in pairs throughout, and it's a 20-person boat, so you have 20 people working towards one goal, a cadence keeper in the front, and then a steerer in the back, and that's kind of how that boat kind of is put together.
0: Okay, all right. So it is, I would imagine, as you mentioned, a 20-person boat, and this is competitive. So your original response there was, how do you construct a team? So go ahead and explain that part of it.
2: So when I construct it, I mean, this is I want the boat to be as light as possible, efficient. So it does take some athleticism, some core strength, and some balance like that. So as you're recruiting team members, you try to recruit, you know, some folks that can really be beneficial and very coachable too. So we have to be in sync here to achieve this paddling goal. So that's kind of my recruiting for that.
0: Got to work together.
2: Yes,
0: no doubt. Madison, how did this come together in terms of Vandalia Health being involved in a dragon boat festival?
1: It was a cool way that it came together. It was actually a few months before I came, but Preston Memorial Hospital Foundation was looking for a new community-facing event as their fundraiser for the year. And we were also looking for ways to support our hospital, Stonewall Jackson Memorial Hospital, and expanding engagement across that North Central West Virginia area. So there's a team member in Preston on the foundation team that had experience with Dragon Boat Festivals that brought it up. They looked into it, and it was something that they wanted to explore. We're very excited to create something that feels different than a traditional fundraiser, and we've loved how quickly people have embraced the event after the first year.
0: Yeah, I'm getting educated on all this, and it sounds like a lot of fun. Ricky, you said you've been involved in other Dragon Boat events and festivals, so how does this one compare?
2: It's somewhat comparable. I like the backdrop. I think Stonewall Jackson Resort is very unique. Everyone that I had participated in has been very competitive. It's a great fundraising experience. A lot of camaraderie throughout the whole event. So this is top notch. It is quite a time, quite a weekend.
0: Yeah, and Stonewall is fabulous. Yeah. So again, take a moment there and talk about you mentioned the backdrop, Ricky, but the water, it's a huge body of water, so it seems like a perfect location for an event like this.
2: Absolutely, and the amenities, the food, the resort, the staff, it's a great hosting facility. The water's gorgeous. And June 20th, it's a nice warm time of year. It's just a beautiful weekend for this event.
0: Madison, how does this festival support the community?
1: So the proceeds from our Dragon Boat Festival this year, as well as last year, benefit the clinical expansions of both Stonewall Jackson Memorial Hospital and Preston Memorial Hospital. It's nice to say that these funds get to support healthcare services close to home. We always care about making sure that our patients have that access near them and they aren't having to travel super far. And this event just gives people in those communities the chance to directly invest in healthcare for themselves and the future generations that will live there.
0: And Ricky, again, you mentioned a 20-person boat, so this is a team building thing. You got to have the right people. You got to work together. So again, for hospital departments to come together, businesses to come together, this seems to be, again, a perfect team building type opportunity.
2: Oh, absolutely. And it's a great opportunity for local sponsors to really advertise, you know, kind of to market their own businesses, kind of strengthen the community as well. And we're all in support of healthcare. I mean, what better opportunity like that than to sponsor a boat on a large scale event like this and kind of help the community and help your healthcare center.
0: So how does, and this is a question for either one of you, how does the sponsorship, how does that work in terms of purchasing a sponsorship and being involved as a sponsor?
1: So there are several ways that you can sponsor. The two main ways are sponsoring the Dragon Boat, or you can do like our non-participant sponsorships, which are awesome because if you can't make it out, you still have the chance to put your name out there. But you can also sponsor a team for someone else. We have had opportunities where someone couldn't make it, but they wanted to help a hospital team that maybe didn't have the budget to do it. So yeah, lots of ways, but if they do want to sponsor, they can check out our website, monhealth.com/dragonboats, and get all the information there.
0: And I would imagine some people, if not everyone, you make certainly make a day of it there at Stonewall. Do you find people making a weekend of it there at Stonewall Resort?
1: Oh, yes. We had people come the night before, stay the night after. It's really fun to kind of hype up the event the night before and say who you think is going to win and who you think is going to be last place, and then the next day be shocked and get to recap it over dinner the next night.
0: So, Madison, this is year number 2 for this particular event, correct?
1: This will be my second year, yes.
0: Okay, so what did you learn from the first year? What was the response like? What were some things that this year you may have thrown in to try and enhance the event?
1: The first year was like drinking out of a fire hydrant, I'll be honest. But the response from everyone that went was overwhelmingly positive. All of our teams loved the experience. and many immediately said that they were coming back the next year and asked how they signed up immediately. We saw incredible community spirit, friendly competition, and support for our hospitals. My favorite thing was actually Dr. Chris Edwards said this. He comes to our ball and a lot of our other fundraising events, but he talked about how at the ball, you have cocktail hour to hang out, and then you sit at your table with eight people, and you're kind of stuck there all night. But he said the best thing about the Dragon Boat Festival was you get to have a team of 20 that you interact with, but there's a lot of downtime where you get to interact with everyone. And he said it was so special to get to interact with people that he hadn't got to interact with before in that way. So I think this year we're really going to focus on that part of kind of pushing that it's not like your typical fundraising event. You're not stuck at a table for 8 hours, not actually eight, but it feels like it, listening to a program. You get to interact with people, have fun, and do it all for a good cause.
0: So, Ricky, what prompted you to get involved personally and with a team?
2: I'm a very competitive person, and this is a great family-friendly atmosphere. So it's just a fun time, a fun event, and all the people you get to meet, new folks, experienced folks. There's cheering sections, so folks that are not actually participating will get to actually have quite an exciting day. The food, the entertainment. And just the support overall, it was a no-brainer for me. I definitely wanted to be part of an event like this.
0: So even if you're not in a boat, it's still a perfect event to attend to mingle with people and just have fun, right?
2: Absolutely, for sure.
0: Okay, so Madison, how can people get involved?
1: So there are several ways, kind of like we've talked about. You can form a Dragon Boat team or you can join one. We will always need extra paddlers. Like we talked about, you can become a sponsor of either a Dragon Boat or our non-participant opportunities. You can volunteer. I would love as many people to come help me. It will be all hands on deck. Like Ricky talked about, attend and cheer on our teams, and you can support even through donations.
0: Mm-hmm. So, Ricky, if I want to volunteer and become a Dragon Boat paddler, what do I need?
2: Well, you need... First of all, you need to be motivated. You don't have to have the most skill or be the most athletic, but you have to be willing to work hard and work together with your team.
0: Okay. And you've got to stay hydrated. June, it's warm, so there's that. You're constantly in motion, right?
2: Sure, absolutely.
0: Very good. And Madison, people are listening to this, and maybe they want to come, or maybe they just want to support the efforts of the Dragon Boat paddlers. How can they get involved financially?
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0: Okay, so pretty simple there. 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
1: 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And if you're missing anything, you can shoot me an email. My email's right on there.
0: 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You can register a team. You can sponsor someone, a team that's involved in this. You can get details of the event. And again, Stonewall, in terms of if you do want to make a weekend of it, Madison, do you just get in touch with the Stonewall Resort and make your reservations that way?
1: You can, or until May 17th, which is coming right up, we have a room block that gets you a discount, so make sure you book your room under our discounted block and get in there before it's full.
0: Okay, so May 17th, discounted rooms. That's a pretty good deal. So before May 17th, you can get a room at a discounted rate if you're a part of the Dragon Boat Festival. All right, some quick questions for both of you. Ricky, since you're in the boat, do you have to be an athletic person in order to be a Dragon Boat rower?
2: You do not. Of course, it helps, but you do not have to be athletic. You just have to be willing to work and have a great experience.
0: Okay. So be, as you said earlier, be coachable.
2: Correct.
0: Everybody's got to work together. You got to be in sync. What surprises people the most when they get involved in this?
2: I think how much fun they have, or how competitive they are, and everyone else is. It kind of brings that out in the folks. So,
0: and the question for both of you, Ricky? What's your favorite part of this event?
2: Probably the energy, seeing teams support one another, and so forth. Just the whole event brand. It's so, like Madison said, it's hyped. It's exciting. It's family oriented. Just the overall energy of the weekend.
0: And Madison, what's your favorite part?
1: I love being wrong on seeing which team wins. You always have your bet, but you get shocked by who's actually really competitive and pushes through in the end.
0: Well, again, that teamwork aspect, right? You could get 20 athletic guys, but if they're all pulling in the wrong direction or different directions, they may not win, right? Is that what you found,
1: Ricky? Exactly.
0: What kind of teams get involved in this?
1: I would say everything from our hospital departments and businesses to nonprofits, community groups, and even groups of friends.
0: Very good. Any final thoughts for both of you? Madison, what do you want people to know about this?
1: Well, I actually have a question for Ricky.
0: Okay.
1: One of the cool parts about what we do is we come up with really unique team names. So, Ricky, are we getting year two of biceps and bikinis?
2: Yes, Madison, the biceps and bikinis team will return for year number two, and hopefully with a little better outcome. I think we placed third last year. We're really, really hoping for that first place finish. So,
0: well, third place isn't bad. Not for a competitive guy like you. All right, so biceps and bikinis, that's the team name?
2: Yes, that's our team name.
0: Okay, very good. Any final thoughts from you, Ricky? What do you want people to know about this?
2: Just know that it's so unique, and you really have to come and visit this. If you're free June 20th for that Saturday, please come and get involved, or just watch. It's a great event. It's a really, really unique, fun experience.
0: Okay, let's do a quick recap. It is the Dragon Boat Festival. 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Great information, guys. Enjoy it. Have fun. Thanks for your time.
1: Thank you.
0: Madison Hudson there, Event Planning Coordinator, Vandalia Health. Ricky Williams, Fitness Center Manager, Grafton City Hospital. He'll be on the water for the Dragon Boat Festival. That's the show. Thanks for listening. Dragon Boat Festival, June 20th, coming up, West Virginia Day. So we encourage you to get involved or go as a spectator if you have time that weekend. Unfortunately, this weekend looks like there's going to be a lot of rain. Of course, we need the rain, but it will damper perhaps some outdoor activities for this Memorial Day weekend. You've got a 91% chance of rain today. It'll be a little bit cooler today and tomorrow. Temperatures in the 60s each of the next couple of days. A little bit warmer on Saturday, temperature reaching 8 o'clock, but still well over an 80% chance of rain. Then on Memorial Day, a 90-plus percent chance of rain with the high of 77. This is Talk of the Town for the Friday. We'll set the table for the public school, high school graduations coming up. Stay with us. We'll continue the show right after this.
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2: It is a rainy Friday, rainy weekend in store. Hopefully they'll get a window in for the high school graduations tonight at Clay Battelle, Morgantown High, and University. We're going to hear from the principals of those schools coming up in just a couple of moments. But first, let's get a check of the headlines from the Metro News Radio Network as it's 9:30 in Morgantown.
3: West Virginia Metro News, I'm Chris Lawrence. Governor Patrick Morrissey paid a visit to Buchanan Thursday and there unveiled plans for a $12 million abandoned mine lands revitalization grant for the John C. Allen Regional Hub, a project that will create a sports complex in Upshur County that the governor says will be a big economic draw.
4: When we are talking about projects like this and having the community engaged, having kids engaged, there can't be anything better because we have to continue the spirit of our kids participating in sports, our kids being active out on trails, doing the types of things that we want everyone to do.
3: Now, the governor also announced that since October, the state's secured a record $12.8 billion in private sector investment and is expected to create more than 12,000 jobs across West Virginia. An investigation continues into a Mercer County hit and run that left a man dead near the Sheetz convenience store in Princeton. Mercer County Sheriff's Department Captain Stephen Summers says a local man in his 50s was hit by a truck along Oakvale Road about 12:30 Thursday morning, and the driver did not stop.
5: What we now believe to be possibly a black Ram 1500 was traveling towards the Athens Road intersection on Oakvale Road, struck the pedestrian, and continued towards the Route 20 intersection.
3: Summers says they may have a lead on the kind of vehicle, a Ram 1500 truck, possibly black, and will have front-end headlight damage. 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
6: Come on, Liam, let's go! 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Oh, come on, use your head! 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
7: There he goes again. 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
8: That's what Liam wants.
7: That's what we all want.
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3: Lots of traffic expected on the West Virginia Turnpike with people traveling on the Memorial Day weekend. Turnpike officials say today is expected to be the heaviest traffic during the four-day weekend with about 146,000 toll transactions anticipated. Turnpike officials say they'll have more staff in the toll booths in anticipation of that additional traffic. And they add the 88-mile turnpike is expected to have about $350,000 total transactions over the next 4 days. From the Metro News Anchor Desk, I'm Chris Lawrence.
10: Homeless little boy selling papers on the street corner. It was really cold. He went over to a policeman and said, "Do you happen to know where a homeless boy like me could find a warm place tonight?" The policeman said, "You go right down the street. See that big white house? Knock on the door. When the lady comes to the door, just say, 'John 316. He did that, and the lady let him in. Took him to the kitchen, fed him a big warm meal, ran him a really hot bath. He hadn't been that full and that warm for a long time. And then tucked him in to a soft bed with lots of blankets. And he thought, 'I don't know about this John 3:16. I don't understand it, but it sure is good for a cold little boy.' The next morning there was breakfast, and then she explained John 3:16 and the sacrifices Jesus made. You know it, for God so loved the world that he gave his only begotten Son. Whosoever believeth in him should not perish but have everlasting life." A little hard to comprehend, but very real. And have a good day from Success Floor Covering, Oakland and Holland Avenue, Westover.
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2: Talk of the Town for this Friday on WAJR. Earlier this week, we were blessed by a visit from all three of the public high school principals. Kim Green of University High, Paul Mahalko of Morgantown High, Mitch Chandler of Clay Battelle. It is graduation weekend in Monongahela County. The ceremonies set to run simultaneously tonight, 7 p.m. at all three of the local high school football stadiums. University's Mylan Pharmaceutical Stadium, Morgantown's Pony Lewis Field, at J.W. Ruby Stadium, and Clay Battelle at the Joe and Lewis Statler Athletic Complex. So we had an opportunity to visit with the principals and allow them to brag on their graduating classes a bit and set the stage for graduation this weekend. First up, Mitch Channel, Clay Battelle's principal.
12: We have 55 seniors graduating, and we have Sandy DeVault and Bob DeSantis and Dan DeBerry coming out to join us from the board, and we're looking forward to having a great graduation ceremony for these kids.
2: And it'll be Friday at 7 p.m. at the football stadium. That's the plan.
12: Yes, sir.
2: Okay, now, I tread lightly, but weather, your school, you can, if you have to, you can go into the gym. If
12: yes.
2: You absolutely have to.
12: Yes, we can squeeze Blacksville into the gymnasium.
2: Well, that's...
12: But if we have to, but hopefully we can get a nice hour or two to be able to get it outside.
2: Yeah, get it outside and get it done. Paul, what about the details of Morgantown High's graduation?
13: Yeah, as you said, Kyle, we're all going at the same time, so it's 7 o'clock Friday, this Friday. Our gates will open at 5 o'clock. Our graduates need to be there by 6 so we can get lined up and ready to go. It'll be outside in our stadium, Pony Lewis Field. We've been doing that for the last few years. It's a beautiful, beautiful look for graduation. We don't have a place that we can squeeze our community into, so we're going rain or shine. Obviously, if it's a hurricane comes through or something, we'll have a different conversation. But umbrellas, small umbrellas are allowed. Make sure you plan accordingly. We've gone through the rain before, and we're happy to do it again. We want to see these kids be honored.
2: Mm-hmm. And Kim, what about university?
14: Well, this is our 100th graduating class, so it's a special celebration for us this year. We're graduating 335 students. We're very excited. We're also going to dodge the raindrops and hope to get through on Friday evening. If not, we have a rain makeup day on Saturday at 10 a.m.
2: Okay, so it's set for 10 a.m. as of now. The only thing that would stop it, right, would be lightning and thunder.
13: Yes, for sure.
2: Yeah, you're gonna try to get through it, even after you have a little bit of rain. Okay, Kim, what about? I know you like to brag on your kids. So you mentioned 335 graduates, and I would imagine there are some seniors who have accomplished some amazing things at UHS.
14: There are. We just had our award ceremony last week. We gave away over $5 million in scholarships, so that's extremely impressive. We have in our class three national merit semifinalists, 44 AP scholars, 78 Promise Scholars, and 50 CTE completers. And then, of course, we've had other various sports great activities happening this year, too.
2: Paul, what about Morgantown High?
13: Yeah, we're upwards of 450 graduates for this year, a large class. Close to 200 of them have already met Promise, the Promise Scholarship. We had 15 presidential scholars, and yesterday we found out that Sanketh Guppy moves on, and he is pushing to be one of the 161 in the nation to be honored as a presidential scholar. So that's big for him. 10 national merit semifinalists. We had close to 100 AP scholars, and like Kim said, you have all the activities that go on. Our academic showdown just won for a fourth straight year at the state. Envirothon wins national event. Science Bowl just continues to win. Academically, our kids are just thriving at Morgantown High. That's not to even say anything about the athletics. Mm-hmm. I don't know if you're going to ask about that later, but we have four state titles already this year, and we've got a few more sports that are still pushing. So,
2: yeah, baseball, track, and softball are still alive. And Mitch, what about the accomplishments of the kids at Clay Battelle?
12: I think most of ours are CTE based. We've got about 25 completers that'll be heading out to the to the employment field right after graduation, certified welders and nurses and nurses aides, and got a number that's going to be going on to college, various places between as far as ways D&E and close as WVU. And I think the biggest celebration that our seniors had was, I mean, we brought in a good crew of kids from 100.
2: Yes, that's right.
12: To our school this year, we had about 25 kids overall come over from their, you know, from 100, from that closing, and we've got about six of their seniors that have finished up their careers here, and we're just really proud of all of our graduates.
2: Mm-hmm. And the biggest sports celebration was the football team getting to the state championship game for the first time in school history, I believe.
12: They had a very magical season. Coach LePeau had a really good group of kids, and they almost got it.
2: Yeah, that's true. And again, a lot of 100 kids on that football team. They really helped the accomplishments there. Mitch, take a moment and talk about, you know, working with Votech and these kids that graduate with their certificates, and they immediately start to work. That's kind of accelerated the last couple of years. You know, these kids can learn a skill and go to work the day after graduation if they want.
12: Oh yeah, Greg Dosh at MTech gives that opportunity to all of our students, and I try to tell the kids they've got to, you know, go to college, go to the military to get some training, or go to a trade school. Mm-hmm. But they've got to be able to, you know, make do some post-secondary work of some sort to get some training to make a good living after high school. So we're really glad that MTech program is here for a lot of our students.
2: So again, the graduation ceremony is taking place simultaneously Friday at 7 o'clock at the respective high school football stadiums, and we're all going to hope and pray that the weather is kind for at least a couple of hours. What about the logistics in putting a ceremony like this together, Kim, in terms of the staff and people that have to come together to pull this off?
14: Well, it is a big production. Our biggest issue in the past has been parking, but we've pretty much worked those kinks out now, too. We give each of our seniors two parking passes to get onto the school campus, but then also we have an auxiliary parking just down the road at 299 Bakers Ridge Road, and then we run shuttles all evening, even for ADA accessible. We can move wheelchairs and everything, even from the auxiliary lot. Hmm. And then we have lots of handicap parking. The entire row in front of the stadium is reserved as ADA parking also. So we have golf carts driving around the lot to take people to the gate if they need that, because it is a big campus. So mm-hmm. I think we have a lot of those details worked out, and it runs very smoothly now. We do just ask that people come early. Our gates open at 4. Our concession stand is open so they can come and have dinner, and we just like it to be a nice evening before, and that helps with the traffic backup too.
2: Yeah, get people in there and get there as early as you can. So gates open at 4 for the 7 o'clock celebration, the graduation, and the concession stand. You've got great cheeseburgers. I love the cheeseburgers there at University's concession stand. Paul, she talked about traffic being a problem. You've got a problem with traffic, although you've got the downtown lots people can walk from.
13: Yeah, I think the difference we have is our community is pretty much used to the fact that there isn't parking at Morgantown High. Now, our lots are open, obviously. We designate certain areas, certain lots, just as handicap parking, as long as you have a placard. The city has been wonderful to us. They give us the Spruce Street Garage for free on our graduation evening. So if you want to be able to use that, and you can walk from there. We also use South and Mountain View as shuttle locations, so you can park at South or Mountain View Elementary, and we'll have shuttle locations from there moving back and forth between the graduations. So, but our community, you know, there's always, there's places on the street. People find a way at Morgantown High just to be able to get there for whatever event is happening.
2: So. Yeah, you got to, anybody who's been there for anything, a basketball game or a football game, you just got to plan ahead, right? You got to think things out. And Mitch at Clay Battelle, give us a sense of the community. I would imagine it's, you know, at university in Morgantown, it's an event for the families and friends. And at Clay Battelle, it's an event for the entire community.
12: We have a very tight community out there, and they enjoy the students, and they support the students year-round. I know from football season, it was carnival atmosphere on Friday nights as all that excitement was building up. Really, honestly, we added the 100 community to all of those festivities this past year. And so we are still dealing with a little bit of parking issues too. So our overflow parking's at Mason-Dixon Elementary, and our gates open at 5:30. We'll have shuttle buses coming from Mason-Dixon as well.
2: Okay. So again, you can park off-site for any of these graduation ceremonies and get the shuttle bus right into the campus and the football stadium. So graduation's more than just Friday night. It's a week of traditions and experiences. And Kim, at university, you mentioned this is 100 years. You guys started, well, back in football season, back in September, celebrating the homecoming parade. I know was a big deal in terms of celebrating the 100th graduating class at University High. So wrap all that up for us, everything that took place this year.
14: Yes, and we have celebrated all year long. Our homecoming parade was really probably the largest we've ever had. We had lots of alumni and community members that came back to celebrate. And now for our graduation, we've invited all of our retired and former staff members to come back to be with our faculty and acknowledge them also. So it's a very big deal. And, you know, we've talked school history with our students and taught lessons just so they're aware of all of our history. And, you know, I think we all feel a great mm-hmm. pride in the school.
2: Do you remember the oldest member, the furthest back graduating class that celebrated with you this year?
14: We did have our oldest graduate, Louis Barakas. He was in the parade. Offhand, I can't remember what year he graduated right now, but he's a very popular community member. He's, mm-hmm. I believe, just published a new book about his life story. And we did have lots of our alumni when we were looking for the oldest living graduate that came down, and it was really a nice thing to see, and I think they all enjoyed it too.
2: Yeah, 100 years of graduating classes at University High. Paul, what about at Morgantown this week beyond graduation, the many things that went on?
13: Yeah, I mean, it is a year event, really, getting seniors to where they are. But for the last couple of weeks, we've been talking about, we had our award ceremony last night. Is always a huge event for Morgantown High. Our seniors have a brunch during this week too, where they're off, just to be able to do the things that they, you know, be able to be with their classmates and enjoy that. Prom is a huge event, obviously, within schools too. It's a beautiful event we do at the waterfront. I think one of the things that our community has really bought into too is those graduation walkthroughs at the elementary and the middle schools, where the kids wear their cap and gowns, and the little kids, the kindergartners, first graders, can see what the kids that came through those schools before. So those are nice events that we have within all of our schools. We do that, so I think those are really nice things that our seniors get to do.
2: Yeah, everybody else nodded when you talked about that, Mitch. What's that like for the middle schools in the western end?
12: Oh, I think it's kind of like what Paul said. The seniors like to go back and visit their elementary school, and the kids, the younger kids, like to see those older kids. And we try to explain to our seniors and juniors that they are role models for those kids, and they do that. Actually, one really interesting thing about our graduation ceremony this year is, one, I'm not speaking. So I think a lot of people happy about that. But the guest speaker is a teacher at Mason-Dixon that had these students as second graders. And at the end of the year, because of the shuffle, she moved to third grade. Then again, after that year, went to fourth grade. She followed him all the way up through fifth grade. And so she's going to be the guest speaker, and I think that's a really nice touch for this group of seniors.
2: It is graduation weekend, graduation night for the three public high schools in Monongalia County. Mitch Channel there, the principal at Clay Battelle, also joined by Paul Mahalko of Morgantown High, Kim Green of University High. We're with you. We've got our fingers crossed here that the rain will let up at least for a couple of hours tonight and allow those graduation ceremonies to take place on time. We'll take a break. We've got more coming up on Talk of the Town after this.
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0: There was a teacher gave out a test to every one of the students when they came in. It was a surprise. One page, he handed it to them with the print down. When everybody had one, he said, okay, turn it over and I want you to write about what you see. This test was nothing but a blank page with one black dot in the middle. And that's what they had to write about, what they saw. Every student wrote about the black dot, what they thought it meant, where it was on the page. He said, here you had a nice white piece of paper, but you focused on the dark spot. He said, our life is a gift, but if we insist on focusing only on the dark spot, the health issues that bother us, a lack of money, a relationship problems, then the dark spots will be the ones that pollute our mind. We need to take our eyes away from the black dots in our life and focus on the blessings, all those good things in life, and a Savior, Jesus Christ, died for our sins to give us hope, peace, and the promise of everlasting life. So don't focus on the dark spots and have a good day. From Success Floor Covering, Holland Avenue, Westover.
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5: Rain is on its way. It looks like it's going to hit maybe about a half an hour or so. And it looks like we're settled in for a while with a lot of precipitation out there. Again, hopefully it'll clear out a little bit tonight and allow them to get the graduation ceremonies in at Clay Battelle, Morgantown, and University. But it's going to be wet down in Charleston for the state track meet. And again, we'll just hope for the best in terms of getting graduation in and getting the spring sport championship events in.

0: Charleston, South Charleston, and Huntington over the course of the next few weeks. Again, Sportsline tonight, Pirates against Toronto, coverage at 7, following the Sportsline coverage at 2:40 tomorrow, noon on Sunday for the Pirates against Toronto. 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
2: Still no end in sight to the Iran conflict. I'm Dave Anthony, Fox News.
3: We have to start thinking about what do we do if a few weeks from now Iran decides we don't care, we're going to keep the straits closed, we're going to sink any ship that doesn't listen to us or doesn't pay us. Then someone's going to have to do something about it.
2: And Secretary of State Marco Rubio just said at a NATO gathering in Sweden, the U.S. could act alone, but some of our allies need that Strait of Hormuz shipping even more.
3: So I made that point today. I don't know if that would be a NATO mission necessarily, but it would certainly be NATO countries that can contribute to it.
2: President Trump's been very critical of NATO allies not helping. Rubio also said this morning there is a bit of progress in talks, but Fox's Jackie Heinrich reports from the White House.
4: A member of Iran's parliament reportedly told state media this morning that Tehran could act first to break the ceasefire if it believed the U.S. was preparing to attack. President Trump is not giving away any clues about his next move after saying earlier this week he was willing to wait a couple of days for Iran's response and also that he was right on the borderline of potentially resuming military action.
2: The president wrote on Truth Social, new stock market record, and the Dow has hit a new all-time trading high. It's gaining more than 350 points. The president also wrote on Truth Social, thank goodness Stephen Colbert is finally gone, calling him a total jerk with no talent, no ratings, posting that after the last show for the very outspoken Trump critic last night.
5: We were here to feel the news with you, and I don't know about you, but I sure have felt it.
2: Colbert supporters believe he was canceled for political reasons. CBS says it was a financial decision. Racing fans and drivers in disbelief at Kyle Busch's sudden death, days after his 234th victory, the most in NASCAR history.
6: We do know he was hospitalized earlier in the week for a severe illness. And several people familiar with the situation telling the AP, Busch was testing in the Chevrolet racing simulator Wednesday when he became unresponsive and was transported to the hospital. Again, still do not know how the NASCAR legend died.
2: Madison Scarpino, Bush was only 41. 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
10: Good morning, I'm Dave Wilson at the WAJR Anchor Desk. Metro News AccuWeather says cloudy skies and rain today. Details on the Metro News AccuWeather forecast coming up. It's all about the pomp and circumstance today. It's graduation day for Morgantown University and Clay Battelle High Schools. Now, Morgantown High School Principal Paul Mahalko says they will not let the weather dictate their plans. Graduation will be on Pony Lewis Field.
11: We don't have a place that we can squeeze our community into, so we're going rain or shine. Obviously, if it's a hurricane comes through or something, we'll have a different conversation. But, you know, umbrellas, small umbrellas are allowed. Make sure you plan accordingly.
10: University Principal Kim Green is keeping her fingers crossed that the rain holds off.
12: We're very excited. We're also going to dodge the raindrops and hope to get through on Friday evening. If not, we have a rain makeup day on Saturday at 10 a.m.
10: Clay Battelle will move ceremonies indoors if the weather does not cooperate. The 47th annual West Virginia Three Rivers Festival returns to Palatine Park in Fairmont this weekend. Parade Director John Dodd says it's a great showcase for the community.
13: The West Virginia Three Rivers Festival, it means a lot to a lot of people. It's actually, in my opinion, it's become like a tradition for families to get together every year, year after year, and it brings us together.
10: Festivities and live performances continue throughout the weekend. Gas prices not deterring travelers for Memorial Day. AAA's Jim Garrity predicting more than 1 million motorists traveling through the northern Appalachia region this weekend. Mountaineers in the Big 12 baseball tournament. Victorious last night over Kansas State, Mountaineers will take on Arizona State in the tournament semifinals tonight. We'll have coverage at WVMetroNews.com. 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
15: Here's the Metro News AccuWeather forecast. Today will be cool with periods of rain, which may lead to ponding on streets and highways. The high temperature will reach 62. Tonight, expect more rain with a low of 53. Tomorrow will bring considerable cloudiness along with breezy and cool conditions. There will be a couple of showers and a chance of a thunderstorm, so outdoor plans could be impacted. The high will be 62 again. Looking ahead to Sunday, it will be mainly cloudy and warmer with a few showers expected. The high temperature will rise to 79 degrees. With the Metro News AccuWeather forecast, I'm meteorologist Joe Lundberg.

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0: Dave Anthony, Fox News. That's what Secretary of State Marco Rubio says, even though he reports slight progress in talks with Iran trying to make a deal.
1: Plan B is, what if Iran refuses to open the straits? What if Iran decides, we refuse to open the straits, we're going to own the straits, and we're going to charge tolls for it? Okay, at that point, something has to be done about it.
0: Adding that some of our allies should be part of that solution because they depend more on oil from the Strait of Hormuz, making them
1: more deeply impacted by this than even the United States is.
0: As President Trump remains critical of NATO for not doing enough in the Iran conflict, the U.S. may shrink its presence in Europe.
2: Secretary Rubio in Sweden, after meeting with NATO nation foreign minister, says there are going to be adjustments to how many and where U.S. troops are stationed in their countries.
1: And it's been done in coordination with our allies. I'm not saying they're going to be thrilled about it, but they certainly are aware of it.
2: President Trump reversed the cancellation of a troop deployment to Poland. He announced earlier this month the withdrawal of 5,000 troops from Germany.
0: Fox's Chris Foster. Gas has surged in the Iran conflict more than $1.50, just a penny shy of a four-year high today at $4.55 per gallon. For regular AAA's Robert Sinclair tells Fox Business.
3: Every single state in the union is above $4 a gallon. Five states are above $5 a gallon, and one is in the $6 a gallon range. That's a big burden for a lot of drivers.
0: Despite that, AAA is predicting record Memorial Day travel this weekend. In a few minutes at the White House, President Trump will watch Kevin Warsh sworn in as the new Federal Reserve Chairman, replacing Jerome Powell, who the president harshly criticized for not cutting interest rates enough. It's a record morning on Wall Street. The Dow has surged to new all-time high, gaining over 300 points. We still don't know the cause of Kyle Busch's sudden death that has shocked NASCAR fans and drivers. Casey Mears tells Fox.
4: He had that next-level talent that I think as a competitor, nobody really wanted to admit, but he had something special, you know, something that was just a little bit better than everybody else.
0: Kyle Busch won more NASCAR races than anyone. His last one just Friday. He was only 41. America's listening to Fox News.
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8: WHAR News Time is 11:03. It is cloudy and 61 degrees in Morgantown. Good morning. I'm Joe Nelson at the WHAR News Desk. Metro News AccuWeather Forecast says to expect a strong chance of showers today with a high of 62. A complete Metro News AccuWeather Forecast is coming up. News this hour is brought to you by Omega Commercial Interiors in Morgantown and in Charleston, a proud West Virginia company. Mon County Delegate and House Education Committee Chair Joe Statler is reporting that work will be ongoing over the next several months to address the rising costs of special education funding.
9: We have to meet these mandates that is put out there under this section of law. Uriah Cummings gave us the estimate that it's about $170 million on all three tiers, tier one, two, and three.
8: House members discussed the topic during recent interim meetings. And it's graduation day in Mon County, with ceremonies planned for today for the class of 2026 at Morgantown University and Clay Patel High Schools. Each high school will be hosting their own ceremonies. They'll begin at 7 o'clock this evening. Alternate weather plans are in place for UHS and Clay Patel. And gas prices are at around $4.50 a gallon, but they are not holding back Memorial Day weekend travelers. AAA's Jim Garrity is predicting that there will be more than 1 million motorists traveling for the holiday weekend in the northern Appalachian region.
10: Even with gas prices at a four-year high, we're expecting to see more people than ever before.
8: In West Virginia, the average price for a gallon of gas is around $4.53, $1.50 more than it was last year. And the 47th annual West Virginia Three Rivers Festival is returning to Palatine Park in Fairmont this weekend. Festival grounds will open today at 6 p.m. It's 61 degrees in Morgantown. The Metro News AccuWeather Forecast is coming up next, right here on the Voice of Morgantown, 104.5 FM and AM 1440. 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
11: Nobody does flavor like the one true pop. Faygo Super Pop and Bubble Pop have arrived on the scene.

0: There was a teacher gave out a test to every one of the students when they came in. It was a surprise. One page, he handed it to them with the print down. When everybody had one, he said, okay, turn it over and I want you to write about what you see. This test was nothing but a blank page with one black dot in the middle. And that's what they had to write about, what they saw. Every student wrote about the black dot, what they thought it meant, where it was on the page. He said, here you had a nice white piece of paper, but you focused on the dark spot. He said, our life is a gift, but if we insist on focusing only on the dark spot, the health issues that bother us, a lack of money, a relationship problems, then the dark spots will be the ones that pollute our mind. We need to take our eyes away from the black dots in our life and focus on the blessings, all those good things in life, and a Savior, Jesus Christ, died for our sins to give us hope, peace, and the promise of everlasting life. So don't focus on the dark spots and have a good day. From Success Floor Covering, Holland Avenue, Westover.
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2: Time is what I'm indicating. Keep it tight. 800-765-TALK, 304-TALK, 304. Let's go to Wheeling. Theodore, what's on your mind?
3: Hello, TJ and other guy. This is Theodore Monroe of the Monroe Royals here in Ohio County. And I just want to say, you probably know my granddaddy, Howard Monroe. But, you know, the one that's not running the half marathon tomorrow. You know what? I graduated the fifth grade from the Lindsley School yesterday, and you didn't. Ha ha, ha ha.
2: Thank you, Theodore. Let's go to Mike. What's on your mind?
4: Oh, I'm so glad I don't have to pee listening to this stuff. But I have to give kudos to the no gas tax guy, because that was good. But hey, being a resident of Ohio County and a councilman here in the fine town of Tridelphia, I'm sure everyone's aware of the devastating flood we went through last June, and everyone in this area seems to be high on Miss Laura Wakeham Chapman, that not once came and visited the town of Tridelphia during our devastation, but Senator Weld came at least four times to visit us. So I don't know why people are so high on her, because she should have at least showed a little bit of respect to us. That's all I got. Thanks, guys.
2: Mike, you are welcome. Jim, keep it quick. Go ahead, Jim.
5: You know, since Hobby's retired, he's come back on the radio on Thursday several times, and all he does is pound on Trump every time. You know, Iran did a lot of things, and their proxies did a lot of things, and they killed American troops, but that wasn't enough to do anything about it.
2: Jim, appreciate it. I like the brevity there. Thank you very much. Got $10? Then you've got a shot at $50,000. 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Please play responsibly. You got a couple of quick texts there, TJ. We got about 40 seconds.
6: All right, let me find one here. Too bad these people don't know who is to receive payment for January the 6th. They were those who only attended and were observing that ended in jail. One older lady, even in solitary confinement, and there were many more. They were not allowed to make calls or attorney privileges. Your mama's so dumb, she voted Democrat while wearing a donkey suit and holding a reelect Bernie and Barney sign up. Sanders and Frank. There you go, Dave.
2: Thank you very much for your undivided attention throughout the week. Have a great Memorial Day. Thank you to everyone who has served this great country and allow us to do what we do. Indeed. Best of show on Monday. We'll talk to you Tuesday morning at 10:06. For TJ, Zach, and Sophia, I'm Dave. This is Talk Line on Metro News, the voice of West Virginia.
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8: A ceremony just underway at the White House. I'm Lisa Brady, Fox News.
9: The swearing-in of our new chairman of the Federal Reserve Board of Governors, Kevin Warsh. Kevin?
8: President Trump moments ago before Warsh is sworn in to take over his chair from Jerome Powell, who'll still be on the Fed's Board of Governors for now. The president has been critical of Powell in a push for more interest rate cuts. Iran is reportedly in talks with Oman, pushing its plan to create a tolling system

0: for ships passing through the Strait of Hormuz.
1: I don't know of anyone in the world that should be in favor of a tolling system in an international waterway. That's just not acceptable. It can't happen. If that were to happen in the Straits of Hormuz, it will happen in 5 other places around the world.
0: Secretary of State Marco Rubio, though, also reporting slight progress in U.S. talks with Iran through mediators. Speaking to reporters ahead of a NATO meeting in Sweden, Fox's Jillian Turner is there.
2: In his one-on-one meeting with NATO Secretary General Mark Rutte, Secretary Rubio told him that the United States is straight up disappointed in some of the allies' resistance to fulfilling their security obligations in the Iran war. It could end up having spillover effects in other parts of the world, namely China, where freedom of navigation in the Taiwan Strait is critical to U.S. interests.
0: The conflict with Iran is also impacting U.S. arms sales to Taiwan.
3: The acting Navy Secretary told a Senate panel this week that some foreign military sales are paused to make sure the military has enough munitions for Operation Epic Fury, the combat mission in Iran. But Taiwan says it has not been notified of any delay in a planned $14 billion arms sale. Doubts about that arms sale were raised by President Trump following his trip to Beijing to meet with Chinese President Xi Jinping.
0: Fox's Jared Halpern at the White House. The Trump administration authorized an $11 billion arms package for Taiwan late last year, with another $14 billion worth approved by Congress in January. 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
7: WHAR News Time is 12:03. It is 61 degrees and raining in Morgantown. Good afternoon. I'm Joe Nelson at the WHAR News Desk. Metro News Ag Weather Forecast says to expect on and off showers for the rest of your day with a high of 63. A complete Metro News Ag Weather Forecast is coming up. News this hour is brought to you by Lang Monument, located in Morgantown's Wharf District, serving families for over 150 years. Mon County Delegate and House Education Committee Chair Joe Statler is reporting that work will be ongoing over the next several months to address the rising cost of special education funding.
8: I have to meet these mandates that is put out there under this section of law. Uriah Cummings gave us the estimate that it's about $170 million on all three tiers.
7: House members discussed the topic during recent interim meetings. And it's graduation day in Mon County, with ceremonies planned for today for the class of 2026 at Morgantown University and Clay Battelle High Schools. Each school will host their own ceremonies. They'll begin at 7 o'clock this evening. Alternate weather plans are in place for UHS and Clay Battelle. And gas prices are at around $4.50 a gallon, but they are not holding back Memorial Day weekend travelers. AAA's Jim Garrity is predicting that there will be more than 1 million motorists traveling the holiday weekend in the northern Appalachian region.
9: Even with gas prices at a four-year high, we're expecting to see more people than ever before.
7: In West Virginia, the average price for a regular gallon of gas is around $4.53 a gallon, $1.50 more than it was last year. And the 47th annual West Virginia Three Rivers Festival is returning to Palatine Park in Fairmont this weekend. Festival grounds will open today at 6 p.m. It's 61 degrees in Morgantown. 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
11: Here's the Metro News AccuWeather forecast. Today will be cool with periods of rain, which may lead to ponding on streets and highways. The high temperature will reach 62. Tonight, expect more rain with a low of 53. Tomorrow will bring considerable cloudiness along with breezy and cool conditions. There will be a couple of showers and a chance of a thunderstorm, so outdoor plans could be impacted. The high will be 62 again. Looking ahead to Sunday, it will be mainly cloudy and warmer with a few showers expected. The high temperature will rise to 79 degrees. With the Metro News AccuWeather forecast, I'm meteorologist Joe Lundberg.

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3: Homeless little boy selling papers on the street corner. It was really cold. He went over to a policeman and said, "Do you happen to know where a homeless boy like me could find a warm place tonight?" The policeman said, "You go right down the street. See that big white house? Knock on the door. When the lady comes to the door, just say, 'John 316.'" He did that, and the lady let him in, took him to the kitchen, fed him a big warm meal, ran him a really hot bath. He hadn't been that full and that warm for a long time, and then tucked him in to a soft bed with lots of blankets. And he thought, "I don't know about this John 3:16. I don't understand it, but it sure is good for a cold little boy." The next morning there was breakfast, and then she explained John 3:16 and the sacrifices Jesus made. You know it. "For God so loved the world that he gave his only begotten Son. Whosoever believeth in him should not perish but have everlasting life." A little hard to comprehend, but very real. 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
3: There's a new Fed chair on Lisa Brady, Fox News.
4: So help me God. 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
3: Kevin Warsh, sworn in by Supreme Court Justice Clarence Thomas at the White House, where President Trump says he'll be a great chairman.
5: Honestly, I really mean this. This is not said in any other way. I want Kevin to be totally independent. I want him to be independent and just do a great job.
3: But the president has publicly criticized the outgoing chair, Jerome Powell, repeatedly over interest rates, arguing the Fed should have cut more sooner. Warsh says he'll lead a reform-oriented Federal Reserve.
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0: Homeless little boy selling papers on the street corner. It was really cold. He went over to a policeman and said, "Do you happen to know where a homeless boy like me could find a warm place tonight?" The policeman said, "You go right down the street. See that big white house? Knock on the door. When the lady comes to the door, just say, 'John 3:16.'" He did that, and the lady let him in, took him to the kitchen, fed him a big warm meal, ran him a really hot bath. He hadn't been that full and that warm for a long time, and then tucked him in to a soft bed with lots of blankets. And he thought, "I don't know about this John 3:16. I don't understand it, but it sure is good for a cold little boy." The next morning there was breakfast, and then she explained John 3:16 and the sacrifices Jesus made. You know it. "For God so loved the world that he gave his only begotten Son. Whosoever believeth in him should not perish but have everlasting life." A little hard to comprehend, but very real. And have a good day from Success Floor Covering, Oakland and Holland Avenue, Westover.
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1: Welcome back to Metro News Midday. We told you about that young man at Edgewood Elementary School, Wolfgang Forsythe, who's doing all the sit-ups. Well, his teacher, Rick Adkins, told me that he quit at 5,800 sit-ups, 2 hours and 43 minutes. That is very impressive, young man, and I just hope that your stomach, all your ab muscles are good this weekend. He's young. He will get through it. Want to just take a minute and say thank you to the families of the servicemen and women who have made the ultimate sacrifice. It is a family job. It is a family commitment, and we're grateful for the opportunity to be here on the radio every single day because of the generosity of your family and the sacrifices that your family members have so freely given. We're thankful. Thank you so much, and have a great weekend, everybody.
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0: and mistakes. The 911 call that sent Kyle Busch to the hospital reveals the NASCAR legend was having trouble breathing and coughing up blood.
1: Is he awake?
2: He is awake. He's awake. He's on the bathroom floor right now.
0: That call, obtained by TMZ, was on Wednesday when Busch collapsed after using a race simulator. He died yesterday, just 41 years old. No official word yet on a cause of death. 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
5: 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It is 62 degrees and lightly raining in Morgantown. Good afternoon. I'm Joe Nelson at the WHAR News Desk. Metro News AccuWeather forecast says to expect on and off showers for the rest of your afternoon with a high of 62. A complete Metro News AccuWeather forecast is coming up. Mon County Delegate and House Education Committee Chair Joe Statler is reporting that work will be ongoing over the next several months to address the rising cost of special education funding.
6: I have to meet these mandates that is put out there under this section of law. Uriah Cummings gave us the estimate that it's about $170 million on all three tiers.
5: House members discussed the topic during recent interim meetings. And it's graduation day in Mon County with ceremonies planned for today for the class of 2026 at Morgantown University and Clay Patel High Schools. Each school will host their own ceremonies. They'll begin at 7 o'clock this evening. Alternate weather plans are in place for UHS and Clay Patel. And gas prices are at around $4.50 a gallon, but they are not holding back Memorial Day weekend travelers. AAA's Jim Garrity is predicting that there will be more than 1 million motorists traveling the holiday weekend in the northern Appalachian region.
7: Even with gas prices at a four-year high, we're expecting to see more people than ever before.
5: In West Virginia, the average price for a regular gallon of gas is around $4.53 a gallon, $1.50 more than it was last year. And the 47th annual West Virginia Three Rivers Festival is returning to Palatine Park in Fairmont this weekend. Festival grounds will open today at 6 p.m. It's 61 degrees in Morgantown. 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
8: Benefits. Here's the Metro News AccuWeather forecast. This afternoon will be cool with rain, possibly causing ponding on streets and highways. The high will reach 61 degrees. Tonight, expect periods of rain and a thunderstorm with a low of 53. Tomorrow will bring considerable cloudiness and continued cool weather with a few showers and a thunderstorm, potentially affecting outdoor plans. The high temperature will be 62 degrees. As for Sunday, it will be mainly cloudy and warmer with a chance of a couple of showers, reaching a high of 79. With the Metro News AccuWeather forecast, I'm meteorologist Joe Lundberg.

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2: 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Lead story there, new financial deal in place, according to the Justice family, when it comes to the debt on the Greenbrier Resort. And also being covered this afternoon, the state track and field championships, day one underway at Laidley Field, or just getting underway. Joe Bricado and Greg Carey, they're covering that for Metro News. We're going to have a little quick segment here on Metro News Midday because I don't want to miss value time with Dave Weekly as we preview Hotline coming up, Metro News Hotline. It's 2:52. 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
2: 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It's 2:56 on Metro News Midday. Jeff Jenkins filling in, and Dave Weekly is with me, and
13: yes,
2: we've got breaking news here. Here we go, breaking news.
13: Okay.
2: Breaking. No, it's not so break. Breaking for a Reds fan. Okay.
13: All right.
2: So the Reds today activated Eugenio Suarez.
13: Okay.
2: From the 10-day injury list. We've been on about more than 10 days. But with the swing thing. What is that called when you swing and you. You mess up. You know, he's been on the injured list.
13: Okay.
2: And they put Key Brian Hayes on the injured list.
13: How convenient.
2: With a lumbar bulging disc. Retro 521. And so, anyway.
13: Well, that's interesting.
2: Yes.
13: Well, I mean, as a Pirate fan, Key Brian Hayes has had back issues forever. You know. In fact, he couldn't even ride in a car comfortably for a long time.
2: Yeah, maybe they do this. They send him down for rehab, work on his swing a little bit.
13: Yeah.
2: Maybe, right?
13: I mean, exactly what's probably happening.
2: Yeah, yes.
13: Yeah, but I mean, literally, he could probably go on the IL almost at any time with a back injury.
2: Right.
13: But Suarez comes back, and we'll see what happens with the lineup for the game with the Cardinals tonight. Will he be, if Hayes is on the IL,

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1: Homeless little boy selling papers on the street corner. It was really cold. He went over to a policeman and said, "Do you happen to know where a homeless boy like me could find a warm place tonight?" The policeman said, "You go right down the street. See that big white house? Knock on the door. When the lady comes to the door, just say, 'John 3:16.'" He did that, and the lady let him in, took him to the kitchen, fed him a big warm meal, ran him a really hot bath. He hadn't been that full and that warm for a long time, and then tucked him in to a soft bed with lots of blankets. And he thought, "I don't know about this John 3:16. I don't understand it, but it sure is good for a cold little boy." The next morning there was breakfast, and then she explained John 3:16 and the sacrifices Jesus made. You know it. "For God so loved the world that he gave his only begotten Son. Whosoever believeth in him should not perish but have everlasting life." A little hard to comprehend, but very real. And have a good day from Success Floor Covering, Oakland and Holland Avenue, Westover.
2: WAJR News Time is 3:03. It's 63 degrees in Morgantown. Good afternoon. I'm Mia Hinkins at the WAJR News Desk. AccuWeather says cool with periods of rain. The complete WAJR AccuWeather forecast is coming up. 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Morgantown High, University High, and Clay Battelle High School will hold graduation ceremonies tonight at 7 p.m. Morgantown Principal Paul Mahalko and University Principal Kim Green talk about possible rain delays.
3: "We don't have a place that we can squeeze our community into, so we're going rain or shine. Obviously, if it's a hurricane comes through or something, we'll have a different conversation."
4: "We're very excited. We're also going to dodge the raindrops and hope to get through on Friday evening. If not, we have a rain makeup day on Saturday at 10 a.m.
2: Clay Battelle Principal Mitch Channel says they will move to the gymnasium if needed. Over 1 million travelers are expected to be on the road for Memorial Day weekend. AAA Public Relations Representative Jim Garrity warns drivers of rain and preparing for a long trip with possible traffic.
5: "You want to make sure the car is ready to go. 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
2: Garrity advises drivers to check tire pressure and headlights before leaving home. It's 63 degrees in Morgantown. The AccuWeather forecast is coming up next on the Voice of Morgantown, 104.5 FM and AM 1440 WAJR.
6: Here's the Metro News AccuWeather forecast. This afternoon will be cool with rain, possibly causing ponding on streets and highways. The high will reach 61 degrees. Tonight, expect periods of rain and a thunderstorm with a low of 53. Tomorrow will bring considerable cloudiness and continued cool weather with a few showers and a thunderstorm, potentially affecting outdoor plans. The high temperature will be 62 degrees. As for Sunday, it will be mainly cloudy and warmer with a chance of a couple of showers, reaching a high of 79. With the Metro News AccuWeather forecast, I'm meteorologist Joe Lundberg.

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5: Loans owed to Omni Associate White Sulphur Springs Holdings. White Sulphur Springs Holdings purchased nearly $300 million in first lien debt from Carter Bank that the Justice family owed. Right after purchasing the debt in March, White Sulphur Springs filed in federal court to move the Greenbrier into receivership and out of Justice family control. The Justice family announcement this afternoon did not say whether White Sulphur Springs Holdings accepted a payout of the debt. Read the full story from our Metro News statewide correspondent Brad McElhinney at WVMetroNews.com. Raleigh County Sheriff's deputies say a man is in custody and faces two first-degree murder charges for a 2024 shooting. Deputies say 28-year-old Joshua Reeves is charged with two counts of first-degree murder for the deaths of Dennis Gwynn and James Griffith. The two men were shot before crashing into Beaver Baptist Church in June 2024. A Grafton High School teacher faces charges for allegedly touching a child inappropriately. 26-year-old Zachary Shoemaker faces two felony charges related to an incident when he allegedly both touched and made sexual comments toward a minor. Shoemaker was arraigned in Taylor County Circuit Court Thursday. 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For 40 years, the voice of West Virginia.
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5: A busy day on the West Virginia Turnpike as people travel over the Memorial Day weekend. Turnpike officials say they expect today to wind up being the most heavily traveled day of the weekend with around 146,000 transactions.

0: that's good. That was really, really good. All right, continuing. 304-539. Ancient Chinese secret, huh? Yeah, and Joe on X had the same thing, Dave. Calgon water softener. Ancient Chinese secret. I don't know why that sticks in my hand. Let's see. Pastor Sonny Croft, who listens to our show, he says the Frito Bandito jingle, but then the lawyer stepped in. They probably did. They probably did. Let's see. We had a question of the day earlier this week about naming rights for Mountaineer Field, and we got a ton of response to this. Anthony Morgan in Clarksburg. Dave, what about Dollar General? That's where they shop for football coaches. Hey, man, that's going to leave a mark. Old School 58. Dave, what about the Little General? Bill from Nitro sent this in. Hey, I might be a little biased, but I'd love to have the football field be called the Coca-Cola Classic Stadium. You know what? That's not too bad. That is not too bad. Doug Shamblin. Hey, Dave, what about the Dave Wheatley Stadium in Mountaineer Field? That's got a good ring to it. Do like the sound of that. Likely never happened, though. All right. Thanks to everybody who sent stuff in. We love doing the follow-up file for you every Friday at this time. Let's take a quick break. We're coming back to wrap up hour number one in just a minute.
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2: That's going to do it for the first hour of the show. 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And don't forget, Beer Friday is just over a half hour away here on Metro News Hotline. 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

0: homeless little boy selling papers on the street corner. It was really cold. He went over to a policeman and said, "Do you happen to know where a homeless boy like me could find a warm place tonight?" The policeman said, "You go right down the street. See that big white house? Knock on the door. When the lady comes to the door, just say, 'John 3:16.'" He did that, and the lady let him in, took him to the kitchen, fed him a big warm meal, ran him a really hot bath. He hadn't been that full and that warm for a long time, and then tucked him in to a soft bed with lots of blankets. And he thought, "I don't know about this John 3:16. I don't understand it, but it sure is good for a cold little boy." The next morning there was breakfast, and then she explained John 3:16 and the sacrifices Jesus made. You know it. "For God so loved the world that he gave his only begotten Son. Whosoever believeth in him should not perish but have everlasting life." A little hard to comprehend, but very real. And have a good day from Success Floor Covering, Oakland and Holland Avenue, Westover.
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9: Third seed Arizona State. Should be a pretty good ball game. You might want to put some coffee on or maybe try to get in the nap. That game's not going to start. First pitch isn't scheduled until 11 p.m. tonight, so we'll get into that. Also, we'll play In or Out. That'll be at 5:25. And Aristotle Jones, Sounds Good West Virginia, will be here at 5:33, where we put the spotlight on local musical talent in our state that needs more attention and the venues where you can go in the Mountain State to hear live music. So that's coming up at 5:33. All right, time now for On This Date, and we'll start with the birthdays, and as always, we'll start with the sports birthdays. Very interesting list of sports birthdays today. You know, heard Mike Breen last night calling NBA playoff action for ESPN and ABC. He's been their primary announcer for the NBA on the Disney Network since 2006. He turned 65 yesterday. I didn't realize he was that old. Mike Breen, 65. Donald Royal. Man, great college basketball player at Notre Dame. Played with the Hornets. Played with the Magic. 60 years old. Jose Mesa. Closer for the Indians, the Phillies, six other teams. Jose Mesa is 60 years old. Man, you think about that blown save in that last World Series game against the Marlins. Man. Julian Edelman of the Patriots, 40 years old. Novak Djokovic, 39 years old. What a career. U.S. Olympic gold medal winning speed skater Apollo Ohno, 44 years old today. Tommy John, you know, he wasn't just a type of arm surgery. He was an actual player. He is 83 years old today for the White Sox, for the Yankees, for the Dodgers. You know, let's go back to his original injury that took place on August 22nd, 1968. He threw a pitch that was a little tight to the Tigers' second baseman, Dick McAuliffe, and he didn't like it. Here's Ernie Harwell on the call.
5: 1-0, Tigers lead. They got that run in the opening inning. Man who scored is up there now waiting on a 3-2 pitch from John. Watch out. That one just about hit him. I think Mac's a little perturbed. He's yelling out to Johnny. John, now he goes at him, and John tackles McAuliffe. Here comes Pete Ward in, Mickey Stanley. Salerno's there in the middle, and both dugouts empty, and the teams are going at it. Gates Brown is out there, and now the umpires are trying to separate the combatants here, and I think the situation has been still. John, I believe, has hurt his arm.
9: So there you go. So Tommy John, that was his original injury back in 1968, and then the surgery that was originally performed on Tommy John that has been performed thousands of times since then. Tommy John turning 83 years old today. From entertainment, birthdays today. Bernie Taupin, the lyricist for Elton John, is 76 years old. The supermodel Naomi Campbell is 56 years old. On this date, 1972, Richard Nixon, the president, becomes the first president to visit the Soviet Union.
10: We have agreed on ways of working together to protect the environment, to advance health, to cooperate in science and technology. We have agreed on means of preventing incidents at sea. We have established a commission to expand trade between our two nations. Most important, we have taken an historic first step in the limitation of nuclear strategic arms.
9: So there you go, Nixon visiting the Soviet Union in 1972. On this date, 1985. A View to a Kill, the 14th James Bond film, the last to star Roger Moore, premieres in San Francisco.
11: Roger Moore is James Bond 007 with Tanya Roberts, Grace Jones, and Christopher Walken. Has James Bond finally met his match? Find out this summer in A View to a Kill. Title song performed by Duran Duran.
9: I gotta get that in there. Also on this date, 1992, Johnny Carson makes his final appearance as the host of The Tonight Show. Our musical birthday to the break today, Morrissey from The Smiths, and his solo career is 67. The five things to know at 5 o'clock in sports are coming up next.

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3: WAJR News Time is 5:03. It's 61 degrees in Morgantown. Good afternoon. I'm Mia Hinkins at the WAJR News Desk. AccuWeather says a high of 62 with ponding on streets and highways. The 47th annual Three Rivers Festival started last night in Fairmont. Festival Parade Director John Dodds encourages Marion County residents to stop by.
4: The West Virginia Three Rivers Festival, it means a lot to a lot of people. 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
3: The parade was yesterday, but live music, carnival food, and rides will be available over the next 3 days from 6 to 11 p.m. The festival ends with fireworks on Saturday night. The gates are now open for graduation ceremonies at Morgantown University and Clay Battelle High Schools. Clay Battelle Principal Mitch Channel and Morgantown Principal Paul Mahalko say their school years were successful.
5: The biggest celebration that our seniors had was we brought in a good crew of kids from 100 to our school this year. We had about 25 kids overall come over from their, from 100.
6: Academically, our kids are just thriving at Morgantown High. That's not to even say anything about the athletics. We have 4 state titles already this year, and we've got a few more sports that are still pushing.
3: Rain is expected to continue throughout the night, but all ceremonies are still planned to start at 7 p.m. A vehicle crash on I-79 North at mile marker 149.5 was reported around 3:30. AAA says Morgantown will see a record-breaking number of travelers for Memorial Day weekend, not including traffic from graduations tonight. More than 1 million travelers will be coming through the region. AAA Public Relations Representative Jim Garrity warns drivers of rain throughout the weekend and possible traffic in surrounding areas. It's 61 degrees in Morgantown. From the WAJR Anchor Desk, I'm Mia Hinkins on the Voice of Morgantown, 104.5 FM and AM 1440 WAJR.
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8: All right, welcome back to the show. It's 5:06 in West Virginia. Time to start the third and final hour of our program, Metro News Hotline. I tell you what, it's been a long week, but we're coming in hot to the Memorial Day weekend. Got a lot of good stuff. Brad Howe coming up, in or out, Aristotle Jones. But first, let's enjoy the fanfare to the Memorial Day weekend.

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3: All right, welcome back. Look at this, putting the gang back together for old school in or out. All in our places with bright, shining faces.
4: When's the last time? I mean, Brad hasn't been here for a while. I don't know. It's been a while since we've had this crew.
3: I haven't talked to Brad in about a month, right?
4: Right.
3: Now let's do it. Every day at this time, we focus on the stuff you talk about at the office. We call it in or out. The setup is simple. Three categories, food or beverage, gut reaction. Finally, this one's about a celebrity. The topics of which change daily. Let's get started with food or beverage.

0: All right, there you go. Hey, man, run down your schedule again for tomorrow for people who are in the area, because you're busy tomorrow.
1: I am busy. So if you're at Dell Fester in Cumberland, Maryland, I'm going to be opening up the festival tomorrow at 10 a.m. We're going to be performing at the Bloody Mary breakfast stage they have there. Then we're going to be at 5:30 p.m. We'll be in White Sulphur Springs for the Dandelion Festival. And then at 7:30, stick around down there because Corduroy Brown is going to be headlining the night. So it's just a great day of music, mountains, and, you know, festival season's back, baby.
0: I hear you. Hey, finally, what do you got going on your show tomorrow morning? Heard on many of these stations, including our flagship 580 WCHS.
1: Well, I told you that the Settlement will be headlining the Brewgrass Festival in Huntington. So we're going to be talking to Colton Settle. He's the lead singer of the Settlement, one of the founders. We talked about what it's like doing your own festival, recording live, being part of the West Virginia music scene. It's electric. You're going to have a great time listening, so tune in here on WCHS, WAJR in Morgantown, WDNE in Elkins, and WKMZ in Clarksburg.
0: All right, sounds good. Aristotle Jones, you the man. Sounds good, West Virginia. We'll do it again next Friday at 5:33. Have a great week.
1: Looking forward to seeing you again next week, Dave.
0: All right, sounds good. All right, we'll take a quick break. We'll come back. We've got this seeding for the West Virginia High School softball tournament. We're also, you know, speaking of high school sports, we've also got the state track and field championships here in Charleston. We'll take a peek at how the team scores are going in all four Mountain State classes. We'll do that when we come back. Stay tuned.
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0: All right, welcome back to the show. It is about 12 minutes till the hour. We got a lot of stuff going on today, but I did want to run down some of the information about the West Virginia High School softball tournament that'll be taking place in Little Creek Park in South Charleston. It'll begin on Wednesday next week and conclude on Thursday. We now have the tournament seeds, so let's go through this. We'll start with Class Quad A, West Virginia's largest classification, where Cabell Midland is the top seed. There are eight seeds, obviously, in each of the four Mountain State classes. In Quad A, Cabell Midland is the top seed, followed by University, George Washington, Morgantown, Hurricane, Parkersburg South, Washington, and Jefferson. Those are your top eight seeds in Class Quad A. As far as a AAA is concerned, John Marshall is the top seed, followed by Winfield, Hoover is the three, Point Pleasant the four seed, Kaiser, Pikeview, Brook, RCB. That's AAA. Once again, the seeds for This Is High School Softball, the tournament in the middle of next week here in South Charleston at Little Creek Park. In AAA, John Marshall, Winfield, Hoover, Point Pleasant, Kaiser, Pikeview, Brook, and RCB. In AA, Logan is the number one seed, followed by Petersburg, Sissonville, and Weir. That's the top four. Five through eight, Oak Hill, Independence, Lincoln, and Midland Trail. Those AA seeds once again, Logan number one, followed by Petersburg, Sissonville, Weir, Oak Glen, Independence, Lincoln, and Midland Trail. And in Class Single A, Wahama at 22-11 on the season. That is the top seed, followed by Sherman, Ritchie County, Wheeling Central, Pendleton County, Mann, Greenbrier West, and East Hardy. Once again, the Class A seeds for the state softball tournament next week, beginning Wednesday in South Charleston. This is Class A, Wahama, Sherman, Ritchie County, Wheeling Central, Pendleton County, Mann, Greenbrier West, and East Hardy. All right, by the way, all this information, the seedings, and all the first-round matchups are available at the website, wvmetronews.com. Click through to the sports and then dig down into high school sports, and you'll see it. It is all laid out. It got posted right before 3 o'clock this afternoon. Okay, let's talk a little bit about what's going on at the state high school track and field meet here in Charleston this afternoon. It began at noon and runs through tomorrow. We talked a little bit about this, that the prelims for the girls 200 meters in all four classifications began about 20 minutes ago. So that's what's going on. So when you're driving through town, or maybe if you're in traffic and you're looking over into UC Stadium at Laidley Field, that's what you're seeing. You're seeing the state track and field meet. And I tell you what, it seems like it's an annual thing that the thing is hampered a little bit by rain, but they're trying to get through it over there right now. Let's take a look at some of the team scores here, and we'll start with the boys' competition. Wahama, always a really good track program in West Virginia. Right now, they've got the lead in Class A, followed by Ritchie County and Tucker County. In boys' AA at the moment, here's another program that really does well in high school track and field here in the Mountain State, Doddridge County. Doddridge County's got a comfortable lead on Williamstown and Lincoln at the moment. Boys' AAA, Kaiser, for the moment, has the lead over Point Pleasant. Winfield is in third. Winfield's a traditional high school track and field power here in the Mountain State. And in Quad A, University High has now bolted into the lead over Huntington and Morgantown. So the Hawks are number one in Quad A. This is boys, followed by the Pony Express of Huntington and the Mohegans of Morgantown High are third. That is the story for the boys' competition. And as I said, this is just a snapshot of what's going on right now at the state track meet. This will continue through tomorrow. Let's get into the girls' competition. In Single A, Wheeling Central leads the way, and Charleston Catholic is running second. Charleston Catholic is expected to be in the running for team titles in single A in both the boys and the girls competition. But right now, Wheeling Central Catholic has the lead. Wahama is third. In double A, and this is the girls, Williamstown is number one. They've got a comfortable lead, at least for the moment, over Doddridge County. And Lincoln is also tied for second. In triple A, this is the girls. Greenbrier East has the lead, followed by Hoover, and Bridgeport is a running third. This is in AAA. And finally, in girls quad A, Huntington has a comfortable lead, at least for the moment, over Parkersburg and Morgantown. Parkersburg has a one-point lead at the moment over Morgantown High. This is the quad A girls competition. That'll be continuing through tomorrow. All right. So, moving on. We've got a couple of other things we want to talk about. Major League, whoa, here in town, the Dirty Birds are back in town to open up a weekend set against Gastonia. Gastonia took a doubleheader from the Dirty Birds in North Carolina on Wednesday. Yesterday was a travel day for both those teams, so literally the buses chased each other up the road to Charleston yesterday afternoon, and they'll get their weekend series underway here in about 90 minutes. As far as Major League Baseball is concerned, the Reds game scheduled for tonight at home against the St. Louis Cardinals. That game was postponed because of rain. I think they pulled the plug on that game around 2 o'clock this afternoon. So here's the plan. Tomorrow, there will be a day-night doubleheader at Great American Ballpark. And I'll give you the times, the starting times tomorrow. Game one will be the Reds and the Cardinals. And then the regularly scheduled game will go at about 7:15. That'll be your first pitch. As far as tonight for the Pirates, you know, Pirates were on the rubber game of their set with the St. Louis Cardinals yesterday. They're going to try to keep it running north of the border tonight as they take on the Toronto Blue Jays. Bubba Chandler goes to the mound tonight for the Pirates. And, you know, Chandler's got a world of talent, but the problem for Bubba at this point has been just getting the ball over the plate. Chandler comes into this game tonight with a record of 1-5, and his ERA is just north of 5. You know, you got to wonder how much rope he's going to get if he can't find the plate, but we'll see what happens tonight. And it's going to be interesting also. This is going to be a homecoming of sorts for Spencer Horowitz, who came up in the Blue Jays organization and then was traded. He was, you know, briefly with the Indians for literally a matter of moments before he was flipped to the Pirates. He's had a pretty good season. So he will be gone at his organization that he came up in, the Toronto Blue Jays, tonight. First pitch in that game is set for 7:07. Also tonight from the NBA playoffs, we've got the series in the Western Conference Finals switching to San Antonio, where the defending champs, the Oklahoma City Thunder, will be taking on the San Antonio Spurs. We'll take a break and wrap.
15: Homeless little boy selling papers on the street corner. It was really cold. He went over to a policeman and said, "Do you happen to know where a homeless boy like me could find a warm place tonight?" The policeman said, "You go right down the street. See that big white house? Knock on the door. When the lady comes to the door, just say, 'John 316.'" He did that, and the lady let him in, took him to the kitchen, fed him a big warm meal, ran him a really hot bath. He hadn't been that full and that warm for a long time, and then tucked him in to a soft bed with lots of blankets. And he thought, "I don't know about this John 3:16. I don't understand it, but it sure is good for a cold little boy." The next morning, there was breakfast, and then she explained John 3:16 and the sacrifices Jesus made. You know it. "For God so loved the world that he gave his only begotten Son. Whosoever believeth in him should not perish but have everlasting life." A little hard to comprehend, but very real. And have a good day from Success Floor Covering, Oakland and Holland Avenue, Westover.
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0: And it's time now for tonight's starting lineups. With those, here's Rock.
2: Thank you, Joe. And tonight's starting lineup brought to you, as always, by your neighborhood Ford store. First, for your visiting Pittsburgh Pirates, Donnie Kelly's club comes in at 26-24. That puts them in fourth place in the NL Central, 4.5 back of the first place Milwaukee Brewers. Leading off for your Bucks will be the designated hitter, O'Neill Cruz. Brandon Lau bats second. He will play second base. The third baseman hits third. That's Nick Gonzalez. Spencer Horwitz moves into the cleanup spot. He's at first base. The shortstop will hit fifth. That's Connor Griffin. Jostinson Garcia gets a start in center field. He is in the sixth hole doing the catching. Batting seventh is Andy Rodriguez. The right fielder making his big league debut here tonight is Ismerlin Valdez. He hits eighth. Jake Mangum in the ninth spot playing left field, and pitching for your Bucks will be right-hander Bubba Chandler. Bubba on the year comes in with a record of 1-5. His ERA is 5.14. The Pirates lineup for you once again. O'Neill Cruz, Brandon Lau, Nick Gonzalez are the top three. In the middle, it's Spencer Horwitz, Connor Griffin, Jostinson Garcia. The bottom three, Andy Rodriguez, Ismerlin Valdez, Jake Mangum. Four, the Toronto Blue Jays. They come in with a record of 23-27. They're third place in the American League East, already 11 games back of the first place Tampa Bay Rays. Leading off for the Blue Jays, it will be their designated hitter, George Springer. Vladimir Guerrero Jr. will bat second. He's their first baseman. The center fielder hits third, Dalton Varsho. In the cleanup spot at third base, Kazuma Okamoto. And batting fifth in left field, it'll be Yohendrik Piñango. Ernie Clement will hit sixth. He's at second base. Jesus Sanchez in right, bat seventh. Behind the plate in the eighth spot is Brandon Venezuela. Andres Jimenez will play short, bat ninth, and pitching for Toronto will be Kevin Zold. Is Gausman. He comes in with a record of 3-3. His ERA is 3.45. For the Blue Jays once again, George Springer, Vladimir Guerrero Jr., Dalton Varsho, the top three. In the middle, it's Kazuma Okamoto, Yohendrik Piñango, Ernie Clement. The bottom three, Jesus Sanchez, Brandon Valenzuela, Andres Jimenez, and pitching once again the 35-year-old Kevin Gausman. Umpires for tonight's game, calling balls and strikes, it'll be Alex McKay. The crew chief, Alan Porter, is over at first base. Second base ump will be Willie Traynor. And at third base, it'll be Jim Wolf. And we'll have tonight's action for you here just in a few moments right here on the Pirates Radio Network.
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5: We are moments away from baseball here from Ontario. The Pirates and the Blue Jays here in Game 1 of this weekend series. A festive and soon-to-be raucous atmosphere here. The Pirates are trying to keep this sellout crowd quiet here. And no easy task with the Blue Jays. Even their decimated lineup still has been okay this year. And a tough guy to hit tonight, Kevin Gausman, on the hill for Toronto.
6: Yeah, I mean, he's basically a two-pitch guy, and he's not a very hard thrower. I mean, he'll throw, like, touch 95. He averages about 94, and, you know, you'll see a good share of fastballs. And if he locates it well, he'll be tough. The split now, that's a whole other story. I mean, nobody hits it, and they know it's coming because he throws it a ton. Like, about 40% of the time, he's going to throw that split. But it just has so much downward movement. I think it's hard to recognize. And I think he keeps you honest with that, you know, that four-seamer. And I know you asked Donnie Kelly. I would take the approach like a knuckleballer, high, let it fly, low, let it go. I mean, but the problem is if you can't get to that high fastball, you're in trouble, you know, if he throws a four-seamer up. But at least if you're looking up, hopefully you could take the good split that's down in the zone.
5: It's going to be a challenge for the Pirates, who won 2 out of 3 in St. Louis. They'll take on a Blue Jays team that has won 4 of its last 6, but they're 23-27 overall. The Pirates are 26-24. Roof is closed tonight. Here in the stadium, built in 1989. It was a wonder when it was, with the hotel rooms and all. Still kept up very nicely here in Toronto. O'Neill Cruz stands in. And the first pitch of the ball game, outside for ball one. And Cruz hitting at 257. He's hit 10 home runs. Pirates clad in the traveling gray tops and bottoms. The city connects for Toronto tonight. All blacks with some blue and red piping. That's down and in. They hooked that one. It's 2 balls and no strikes now. 93 miles an hour from Gausman. He's 35 years old. Grew up near Denver and pitched at LSU. Valenzuela, the catcher, sets up away in the pitch. A swing and a miss on that splitter down and away. 2-1.
6: And that's the other thing, too. He'll throw it behind the count and get you to chase. But you want to hopefully get a fastball to hit. And don't miss it.
5: Now the set in the 2-1. Cruz lofts one high and foul. Very difficult to hit the roof here. And it was at least a question off the bat. He fouls it back. It's 2-2.
6: Yeah, I mean, there's nothing dangling down. Like at some ballparks that have roofs, I mean, there's certain catwalks or whatever, but it doesn't appear anything in play that you could possibly hit. It's way up there.
5: Two balls and two strikes on Cruz. The Pirates leadoff man here at the top of the first. Gausman delivers, swing and a miss, struck him out on a splitter well off the plate away, one out.
6: Yeah, that wasn't close. And it's one thing to chase the splitter that starts over the plate. To chase one that never gets on the plate, now that those should be easier takes. If it never starts on the plate, you'd think you'd be able to recognize and lay off.
5: So one out, and here is Brandon Lau. Lau at 256. He's hit 13 home runs. This is game number 51 for the Pirates tonight. There's a strike. So 50 games in, 13 home runs. The previous Pirate to do that was Josh Bell. Before that was Jason Bay. Before that it was Brian Giles. It doesn't happen all that often to have that many Pirate home runs that early in the season. He lines went up the middle for a base hit. And he got a fastball after the first pitch slider. And he lines it back up the box for a one-out single.
6: And he hunts that fastball. That's the approach to have. You get a fastball in the zone, swing at it. Hopefully you find a hole. I didn't mention the slider. He does throw an occasional slider. Not very often, though. He's actually more likely to throw it to righties. Rarely throws it to lefties.
5: Lau is on for Nick Gonzalez. He's batting in the three spot tonight. He swings and ropes one high in the air to left and deep. Pinyengo back to the wall, and it's off the very top of the wall, bounding back into the field of play. Varsho will field and get it in. It'll be a double for Nick Gonzalez, bidding for his first home run since July of last year, and narrowly got it. It's second and third with one out.
6: He just can't catch a break. He hit it pretty good. I don't think he hit it great, but I thought he hit it good enough to have a chance. And smart hitting, by the way. He went up there ready for the fastball, got it. A very high, towering fly ball. And I guess 2 feet from going into the bullpen, which would have made it a homer.
5: Now, they raised the walls here a few years back. It's 14 feet, 4 inches there. And hit maybe, 2 to 3 feet from the top. Second and third, one out for Spencer Horwitz. He pulls off a down-and-away splitter, strike one. And for Horwitz, his return to Toronto, came up with the Blue Jays. This is his first game here as a visitor. Hitting at 277, he's hit 4 home runs and a good chance here for the Pirates to score first in the first. Gausman on an 0-1, bounces it up there. One ball and one strike, another split.
6: And by the way, I don't want to fail to mention the center fielder for the Blue Jays, Dalton Varsho. Gary Varsho's son, Pirates' former outfielder. He did a heck of a job backing up there. We score. I mean, he was in left field when that ball came off the wall. If he wasn't over there, we'd be up by one.
5: Gausman sets in the 1-1, and it's down and away. I can't get him to chase that one either. It's 2 balls and a strike. Horwitz is one of the 13 qualified hitters with more walks than strikeouts. Vladimir Guerrero Jr. on that list as well, the first baseman of the Blue Jays. See if contact would be on here. The 2-1 swung on, hit high in the air to center and deep. Varsho racing back, just shy of the warning track. Now on it, he'll make the catch. Hit plenty deeply enough for Lau to score and Gonzalez to get to third. Spencer Horwitz with a sack fly, and the Pirates open with a 1-0 lead in the first.
6: Just another ho-hum excellent at-bat from Spencer Horwitz. As he gives this one a ride, I thought he might have got enough. There's a little tail to that fastball, maybe caught it a little bit off the end. And Varsho turned and went running, which made me think even more that maybe it would get to the wall or maybe over. But it kind of died out there, but good at bat. Another ribby for Spencer.
5: 22nd. And now a man at third. That's Gonzalez with 2 outs for Connor Griffin in the 5 spot tonight. 20-year-old rookie for the Pirates. Righty batter facing the righty Gausman for the first time in the pitch. Wave and a miss. Strike one on a slider that time. Trying to lunge for it. Hey, a down and away slider doesn't mean it's necessarily a swing and a miss from Connor Griffin.
6: Especially if you leave it up.
5: One strike. Gausman ready. The pitch. Ball slowly tapped toward third. Okamoto charges, throws, and gets Griffin by a half step. And that ends the inning. But the Pirates will score first. on the sack fly by Spencer Horwitz. We're through a half inning from Toronto. It's the Pirates 1 and Toronto coming to bat against Bubba Chandler right after this on the Pirates Radio Network presented by Iron City and IC Life.
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5: Lead for rookie righty Bubba Chandler.
6: I'm curious to see how he attacks. You know, at last start against Philly, I just didn't think that he attacked like he has throughout his career.
5: George Springer takes ball one.
6: You know, I was thinking back, you know, facing the Phils, Trey Turner, and then Kyle Schwarber. Now, Schwarber was probably one of the hotter hitters in baseball, but he threw him five consecutive off-speed pitches to start that at bat in the first inning. And I bet Bubba's never done that before in his life. You know, as opposed to announcer presence, you know, throw a fastball, maybe throw a fastball in off the plate. Get his attention a little bit. And then go to your secondary stuff. It doesn't mean you have to go challenge him and throw a fastball down the middle because he's hot, but at least, you know, throw him something off the plate in just to get their attention a little bit, speed the bat up.
5: Here's a 1-0 and a swing and a miss. So back-to-back fastballs at 99 from Chandler. 1-1 on George Springer, the 36-year-old hitting at 200. Four home runs. He hit his fourth yesterday in the Bronx. Chandler ready in the pitch. Swing and a miss. Threw it right by him.
6: Yeah, that's what you like to see. Announce your presence. That one rounded up to 100. 99.6 to be exact.
5: Three fastballs and ahead. 1-2 in the pitch. Yeah, why deviate? That's up high. Two balls and two strikes. Now Springer was so good for the Blue Jays last year. Missing some time with injury this year. Here's the 2-2. Swing and a miss, struck him out, and went with a slider down and away. One out.
6: And when you're aggressive like that with Bubba, and you're announcing your presence with authority and that big fastball hitting triple digits, that makes the slider so much better. So much better, because all of a sudden, especially when the guy's swinging and missing, he's going to try to speed up his bat. So he's going to start things early, and then you're more likely to get a chase.
5: Here's Vladimir Guerrero Jr. Takes up and in, ball one.
6: I like it. Yep.
5: Announce your presence.
6: Announce your presence.
5: And these hitters, they all look at the stat line and say, oh, wow, he's walked a lot of guys. He must be wild. Yeah. And then you throw 100 up and in near the chin, and now you're not feeling so comfortable. Right. Guerrero at 283, three home runs. Here's the pitch. And a strike. One of the game's greats, off to a very slow start. He has a lower slugging than on base right now.
6: Yeah, that's hard to believe. Three homers on pace for nine.
5: Here comes a 1-1. And just off the plate away, it's two balls and a strike missed with the slider. and been an All-Star each of the previous five seasons. Was one of the stalwarts of the postseason last year for Toronto as they won the pennant. Here's a 2-1 from Chandler. High and in, three balls and a strike. Missed with a fastball.
11: Well, he'll be geared up for it. He's a guy that can normally hit velocity.
6: Yeah, that's what he'll be looking for here.
5: 3-1 on Vlad Jr. And Chandler delivers. Swing and a miss. Threw it upstairs, 3-2.
6: And I know Bubba will talk about this. It's, you know, you again, challenge. You try to throw another fastball by him. Or he's confident and comfortable throwing a change. You throw a change up in this situation, you might get a chase or at least get him way out in front.
5: 3-2, swinging a foul back. 101.3 from Bubba Chandler. That might have been as fast as ever. And it was a strike. Here's the pitch. Swinging a crack bat pop-up. Foul territory, first base side, and into the and off of the Pirates' dugout.
6: Jammed him with a slider. Broke his bat with a slider.
5: Don't usually see that, do you?
6: You don't. Maybe a slider didn't slide. But a lot of guys like to call it a cement mixer because it just spins. It doesn't really break, and it stays inside. The hitter anticipates it breaking over the heart, and it doesn't.
5: Count still full on Vlad Jr., one out, nobody on. 1-0 Pirates lead in the first. The pitch, and up high, ball four. Missed with another 100-plus fastball, but ball four. And so Vlad Jr. is out at first for Dalton Varsho. That fastball was tied for the fastest that Bubba has thrown in the major leagues. Well, Varsho is the hottest hitter going right now for the Jays. He's hitting six straight. Lefty batter. Takes down and in for ball one. 276 overall, five homers. You mentioned Gary Varsho, his dad, your teammate, and a longtime pro scout, too, following his playing days. 1-0 pitch. Swinging a foul back, one ball, one strike. Your impressions of Gary Varsho?
6: Gary was a gamer. He played hard, you know, more of a platoon guy. Faced certain righties as a left-handed bat. Fundamentally sound, could run, make all the plays defensively.
5: Upstairs, 2-1 now on Dalton Varsho.
6: I don't think he'd balk at the notion that his son's a better player. He's a talented kid, boy, and he could play some center field.
5: And he came up as a catcher.
6: Yeah, that's even more impressive.
5: The 2-1, and it's a strike down and in, and Varsho wants to challenge this.
12: Pitch is called a strike. The batter is challenging.
5: Alex McKay working the plate. First ABS challenge of the night.
12: The call is confirmed. Toronto has one challenge remaining.
5: Thank you, Alex McKay. I like it. Very clear and concise.
6: Yeah. I think sometimes, especially when you're facing a hard thrower like Bubba Chandler and he's throwing you a fastball up and then he comes back with a fastball down, it looks like it's ankle high and you're certain that it's a ball low.
5: 2-2. A swing and a miss. Struck him out. Went up and in with 100. Second strikeout for Chandler. Well, this is a much better start for Bubba Chandler than we've seen in recent starts.
6: It's helping. I mean, the command isn't great. It's helping that these guys are chasing some pitches. And, I think when you come in firing fastballs, guys got to start sooner, so they're less likely to take those borderline pitches.
5: The pitch, swinging a foul back, strike one to Kazuma Okamoto.
6: And, there's been some, both strikeouts, the pitches were at least a foot above the zone.
5: Could be a good matchup for Chandler. This is a team that wants to make contact, wants to put the ball in play. Don't see a lot of pitches. Don't draw a ton of walks. Right side open for the righty batter, hitting at 218 in his rookie season. 10 home runs. The pitch, swinging a foul back. Two strikes after 11 years playing for the Yomiuri Giants in Japan.
6: Two outs, two strikes. You can't ignore Vlad Guerrero at first. He will sneak a bag on you.
5: Only one attempt against Chandler this year. Andy Rodriguez doing the catching. Here's an 0-2 home. Swinging a foul back. Yeah, Vlad Jr. with four steals. An opportunist.
6: Yeah, if you ignore him, he'll take off. Actually, on the one strike pitch, I think he wanted to go. But Bubba held on to the ball, stayed in that stretch, had him retreat.
5: Two strikes on Okamoto. Chandler comes home. Down and in. And now it's one ball and two strikes. It's a changeup. 93.
6: Yeah.
5: And I see why you suggested maybe trying to throw that to Vlad Jr. because it just dips down out of a hittable area for a right-handed batter. Vladimir Guerrero Jr. leads off first. The pitch swung through and missed. He went back to it and struck him out. Three strikeouts in the first inning for Bubba Chandler. And we'll go to the second in Toronto. Pirates 1, Blue Jays nothing on the Pirates Radio Network presented by Iron City and IC Light.
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5: 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And after the game, in an America 250-themed Zambelli drone show brought to you by AHN. 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It's a week from tonight. Jostinson Garcia will lead it off for the Pirates. Right-handed batting rookie with good power facing Kevin Gausman. And the pitch, swing and a miss, strike one. He will expand the zone, or at least in years past he will. Trying to limit that. Here's the pitch. And a strike on the inner edge. And it's going to be challenged by Garcia.
12: It's called strike. The batter is challenging.
5: Looked inside from here, but I got a bad vantage point. Let's see what Garcia thinks.
12: The call is confirmed. Yeah. Pittsburgh has one challenge remaining.
11: My goodness.
5: Yeah, maybe part of a seam was in the strike zone.
11: That's about it.
5: Any part of the ball in the zone, it is a strike. Thus, nothing in two on the pitch. Swing and a miss, struck him out.
6: Yeah, that's the other thing with Gausman. You know, you mentioned he doesn't walk many guys. And that's because he gets chase. You know, his split is in the zone one out of every four pitches. The slider, one in every three pitches. The fastball now, he's in the zone more often, a little over 60%.
5: Here's Hendy Rodriguez. And it's down and in for ball one. And, I mean, the one strike that he threw Garcia was a strike by, you know, a millimeter. Trying to get a young guy with a history of chasing to chase. 1-0. Swinging a ball lined into right, and that's going to get down for a base hit. Stayed on the split. And Hendy Rodriguez with a one-out single to right field.
6: Boy, Sanchez, the right fielder, playing him the pull. I mean, he was way over there. I thought off the bat it might get down in the corner, and then I look up, and the right fielder was right there.
5: Here's the first major league at bat for ace Merlin Valdez, 22-year-old out of the Dominican Republic. First position player signed this decade to debut for the Pirates. And the pitch to him. Swinging a high pop-up foul, back it out of play. What a moment for him today. Not only his debut, but his favorite player growing up was Jose Bautista, who just happened to share a field with him in pregame warm-ups. Bautista throwing out the first pitch, along with Edwin Encarnacion. Dual bobblehead giveaway today. Valdez waits. Sees it just off the plate away. One ball, one strike. Big, tall, right-handed batter. His last five games at AAA Indianapolis hit five home runs. Rodriguez on at first with one out. 1-0 Pirates. Swing and a miss out in front of the splitter. And it's 1-2. Boy, he really fills up the batter's box, doesn't he?
11: Yeah, he's a big kid.
5: Wearing number 55. Tucks the bat behind his hip a bit, and the pitch swung on and roped foul. They're playing highlights of his five home runs that he's hit in the last five games, and three of them are down and in pitches. I think all breaking balls are off-speed pitches that he's just able to almost one hand out of the ballpark. And then he hit another one off the end of the bat to right field. He's got a lot of power. Here's a 1-2 to him. Swing and a miss. Struck him out. Took a big rip on a fastball. And Gausman gets his third strikeout.
6: Yeah, that's what he does. You know, he'll get you to chase that split down, then that four-seamer up in the zone. 95. Let's a late swing from Valdez.
5: So Rodriguez at first with two away. Pirates up 1-0. The number nine man, Jake Mangum. Switch hitter batting left. Third baseman Okamoto plays in the pitch. Swing and a miss. Flailing at a down and away splitter, strike one. Hendy Rodriguez has never stolen a base in the major leagues. Corners stay about even with the bags. Here's an 0-1. He starts and stops. That ball is guided in the air to left. Piñango is there for the final out. Pirates get a hit. Strand a man. Through 1.5 from Toronto. Pirates 1, Blue Jays nothing on the Pirates Radio Network, presented by Iron City and IC Light.
16: 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Well, listen to this story. It makes you think. A buzzard. If you put a buzzard in a pen 6 feet around, it can't get out even though there's nothing on top because it has to run before it can fly. It's a prisoner with no top on that pen. A bat. Amazing creature. But you know, it has to be up on something elevated a little bit before it can take off. If it's just on a flat floor, it just goes around in circles. A bumblebee. 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The peace, the answers, the saving grace. We just need to look up and ask. 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
0: Yohendrick Piñango will lead it off for Toronto. Left-handed batter, then Ernie Clement and Jesus Sanchez facing Bubba Chandler. First pitch, swing and a foul tip and a strike. The Pirates in the field tonight. I haven't had to mention it because there haven't been any balls to play yet. Mangum in left, Garcia in center, Valdez is in right. Gonzalez, Griffin, Lau, and Horwitz third around the horn to first. Up and in, Andy Rodriguez doing the catching. One ball, one strike on Piñango. 298 in his rookie season with a home run. Out of Venezuela. Griffin plays him up the middle of the pitch. Swinging a ground ball rolled to second. And Lau has it and on to first for the out. One away. After Chandler struck out three, walked one in the first inning.
2: Good change up there. It just makes that change up and slider better when you establish the fastball.
0: One away for Ernie Clement. Contact specialist. Hit three doubles yesterday against the Yankees. Righty batter takes inside for ball one. Fastball at 99. 296 batting average, three home runs. Here's the set and the pitch. Swinging a ball, chopped on two hops to third, backing up Gonzalez, and they fumbled it. That'll be an error on Nick Gonzalez, his fourth.
2: He had to back up a bit because of the hop. And when you retreat, you got to catch it and get rid of it quickly. And he was trying to be too quick. Just popped right out of the palm of his glove.
0: Show a man on for Jesus Sanchez. Former Marlin hitting a 277, five home runs. Left-handed batter who has hit well here at Rogers Center. Formerly known as Sky Dome, for those of a certain age. Sanchez talking with Alex McKay, the plate umpire. Seemed to be some misunderstanding about something. Now they reset the pitch timer. And the pitch home, high and away for ball one. Well, it's supposed to be a changeup down and away. Trying to get that double play ball. Here's a 1-0 pitch. And that's back in there for a strike. 1-1 now on Sanchez. Changeup right out over. Pirates lead 1-0. Sack fly by Spencer Horwitz in his return to Toronto. Chandler looking over at the runner, Clement. One steal. Here's the pitch. Hooked it down and in. Now two balls and a strike and an even 100.
2: And Sanchez really hits fastball. That explains first two pitch changeups. It's a fastball to 362 clip. Everything else, low 200s and below.
0: Here's a 2-1. Swing and a miss. Two balls and two strikes. But now what kind of fastball is he hitting at 362? Is he hitting 99 plus? You know what I mean? So that if you're getting in the head of Bubba Chandler, the runner takes off before the pitch, throw down, and no chance for Andy Rodriguez.

0: Clement was already on the move before Chandler came home. That's his second stolen base for him.
1: Yeah, he took off. He had two steps before Bubba started his delivery home.
0: Man in scoring position and a 3-2 count on Sanchez. Let's see how he handles this. The pitch, swing and a tap, foul. So came right back in the zone. Try to get him to roll over that changeup. No more double play opportunity now. Just the second stolen base attempt off Chandler this season. Pirates lead 1-0 in the second. Three balls, two strikes. Chandler comes home. Swing and a miss. Struck him out and got him out in front of that changeup. Fourth strikeout for Chandler.
1: You could throw that for strikes, boy. That's such a good pitch for him. You don't even have to be perfect with it. I mean, it was up a little bit, outer half of the plate, but he's geared up for 100. He's going to be out in front.
0: Now, Brandon Valenzuela. And every time a Pirates pitcher strikes out an opponent in May, Coppers is donating $25 to Blood Cancer United. So four strikeouts for Chandler, two shy of a season high. Valenzuela, switch hitter, bats left, takes up high, ball one. He's been doing most of the catching with Alejandro Kirk out. Kirk, a native of Tijuana, Mexico. Valenzuela out of Hermosillo. Here's a 1-0. Swinging a foul right back. One ball, one strike. Hitting a 238 with four home runs. Rookie. Now Kirk had to have left thumb surgery.
1: Sanchez from Valenzuela and Valenzuela from Mexico.
0: I mean, Venezuela. Up by 2-1. I was starting to think of myself, oh, wait a minute. How could that be?
1: Yeah, I...
0: No, you had me for a minute there. Wait. Clement reached on an error, still second. He's there with two away. 1-0 Pirates. The 2-1 darts down and in. And it's three balls and a strike over through 99. A number nine hitter, Andres Jimenez, waiting on deck.
1: Hermosillo is a big city. Played there.
0: Oh, is that right?
1: Yeah.
0: Here's a 3-1 coming. Swinging a foul back.
1: Back in 1990. It seemed actually pretty modern. Of all the Mexican cities I played in. It's like, wow, look at that.
0: Hermosillo.
1: Hmm.
0: It'd be cool to check it out sometime. Play summer baseball and winter baseball there. Full count on Valenzuela. And the pitch. And ball four, high and away, changeup. So the second walk from Chandler. Two have reached. He still have not allowed a hit. And now Jimenez will bat. He hits 361 with runners in scoring position. Pirates up 1-0 in the second in Toronto. Lefty batter at 239, five home runs. The pitch, swinging a ground ball right to the shortstop, Griffin, and he'll tag the bag at second for the force. No runs, no hits, one error, two left. Through two in Toronto, 1-0 Pirates on the Pirates Radio Network, presented by Iron City and IC Light.
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0: Let's try the third inning. It's brought to you by the Ironworkers Local Union Number 3. We don't go to the office, we build it. Pirates up 1-0 in Toronto in the series opener. They took 2 out of 3 in St. Louis. Trying to build on that. And it'll be the top of the order facing Kevin Gausman. It's Cruz, Lau, and Gonzalez. Gausman struck out Cruz on a splitter that was wide by a foot. Bunch up the two left side infielders on the pitch. Down low and away, ball one. The strikeouts were still high early in the year, but not as high. And I felt like he was a little choosier, and batting average was higher. Swinging a weak tapper to the mound, Gausman fields and flips to first, one out. What have you seen from Cruz in the last couple weeks or so?
1: Indecision, timing, not good. Taking too many fastballs in the zone, chasing too many pitches out of the zone. Hitters go through it. It's just when you're seeing the ball well, your timing's right, you're less likely to chase and you're on time and take it good aggressive hacks against the fastball in the zone.
0: The ebbs and flows of a major league season. Down low and away, ball one on the split to Lau, who had a base hit on a fastball back of the first. Three hits off Gausman. The only three hits of this game. Pirates up 1-0. One out, nobody on. The 1-0. Outside missing, 2-0 on Lau. Came into play tonight. Fourth highest OPS against right-handed pitching in all of baseball. Well over 1,000 OPS. Here's the 2-0. And a strike, 2-1. And he's been fine against lefties for a good while now. Has homered in his career against Gausman. The righty on a 2-1. Lau checks his swing and a ball down low. 3-1 on Brandon Lau.
1: He got a 2-0 fastball that he took. We'll see if he gets a 3-1 fastball. And that's what makes Gausman good, is he can throw that split in there for strikes as well as chase.
0: One out, nobody on. And a 3-1. Lau, a swing and a miss. 3-2. Elevated the splitter, but three dimensions of the strike zone. Full count with Nick Gonzalez on deck. Gonzalez doubled off the left field wall his first time out. Gausman rocks and fires, and a swing and a liner past the diving try of Clement at second, and in the right field, a base hit. Momentarily juggled by Sanchez. Lau is 2-for-2. He's on with one out for Gonzalez.
1: Yeah, went with the split once again, and again, throwing it for strikes, so it's elevated a bit. And Lau, with two strikes, it's a different approach than 3-1. 3-1, you're kind of dead red fastball, looking to pull something. And 3-2, you'll shut it down, try to see it a little bit longer. I guess that would be the difference between those two swings.
0: Down low and away, ball one to Gonzalez. Leonard play tonight, eighth in all of baseball, hitting at 319. And that has gone up. 323 batting average now. I think McCutchen was the last one to have, last Pirate qualified hitter to have a batting average that high. First go-round, here's the pitch. And a fastball in, 2-0, and it'll be challenged by Valenzuela. So the Blue Jays here in the third inning risk their final ABS challenge.
9: The call's overturned. Toronto has one challenge remaining.
0: And by a third of the baseball, if that. So now a 1-1 count on Gonzalez. A lot of room up the middle for the righty batter. Here's the 1-1. Half swing and a ball down low. Alan Porter says no. 2-1. Gonzalez really has hit righties very well. 354 coming into tonight before that double. And the right-hander Gausman behind in the count. 2-1 with Lau at first. 1-1. 1-0 Pirates. Swinging a foul back. Got a fastball. Now it's 2-2. Alex McKay needs some new baseballs. They're jammed up tonight in every corner of this stadium. Here's the 2-2 coming. Swing and a miss. Struck him out. Dialed it up to 96.
10: You know, it's interesting when you come into the building where I walked in today, I was already on the third floor. You know, so it's dug into the ground a bit, and it goes way up above us.
0: A little bit like PPG Paints Arena in that regard. Here is Spencer Horwitz. He has the RBI, swinging a foul back off to the left and strike one.
10: I would say there's the upper reaches, and it looks like you have to walk all the steps, about 50 rows in the upper deck. I mean, that's a long hike. If you're
0: pretty steep. Here's an 0-1. Horwitz takes down low and away with a splitter. 1-1. That's a big reach way back there. The stadium holds just under 50,000. That's the listed attendance. 1-0 Pirates in the third. Lau at first. And Horwitz takes a strike on the inner edge. 1-2. And never played here as a visitor until tonight. Now timeout. Today he had breakfast with Ernie Clement and Davis Schneider, two of his best friends in baseball. Said he was cheering for the Jays in the World Series last year. He was watching every pitch. I think most of the nation was too. And certainly this nation. The pitch down and in 2-2. I mean the U.S., but yeah, no certainly doubt. Canada was.
10: Yep, without a doubt. I don't think that's the case with the hockey team. I don't think they like the Canadian here in Toronto.
0: A few Montrealer, Quebecers or whatever you want to call them, I guess, right? But, yeah, Leafs fans don't want Canadians to win, I don't think. That's down low. 3-2 on Horton. They reluctantly put down the hockey game for us.
10: Yeah, I mean, I kind of want Canada to win a cup.
0: 3-2, and it's going to be strike three call to Horwitz, and caught looking to end the inning. So five strikeouts for Gausman. We'll go to the bottom of the third, and it's 1-0 Pirates here on the Pirates Radio Network, presented by Iron City and IC Light.
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0: Pirates 1, Blue Jays nothing. George Springer to bat here in the bottom of the third. He takes in tight ball one from Bubba Chandler. Chandler has struck out four, walked two. No hits allowed. Pirates getting a sac fly by Spencer Horwitz in the first inning. Chandler on a 1-0. And Springer check swing foul to the screen. Coming up on Saturday, May 30th, the Twins will be in town. It's a week from tomorrow. 4:05 start at PNC Park. Pre-game block party out on Federal Street. That's all brought to you by Mike's Beer Bar. Get your tickets at Pirates.com. 1-1 on Springer. And the pitch. Fouled right back. 1-2. 100-mile-per-hour fastball from Chandler. That arm is live tonight. 23-year-old rookie right-hander from Georgia. Ready to go, and the pitch. Swinging a foul back. Springer dropped his bat after swinging at 101.
1: What I like is they give you exit velocity, launch angle, and distance, even on balls hit behind them. That ball would have went 210 feet if it didn't land in the stands.
9: Call this catch interference. Runner is awarded first base.
0: And Andy Rodriguez... his glove had come in contact with the swing of Springer. And so that is the third catcher's interference called against the Pirates this year. One for each of the catchers. Assess an error to Rodriguez. No time at bat for Springer. Second error for the Pirates tonight. In front of Ladd Jr. Leadoff man reaches. He walked back in the first. I don't care if he's only got three home runs this year. I don't like seeing him up there in the box.
1: Yeah, well, always a dangerous bat.
0: Here's the pitch, and he sees a strike.
1: Crazy, we were talking about his dad last night, and so we had to look up the numbers. Was it a .318 career batting average?
0: Here's the pitch, swinging a foul. You were working with Brownie last night.
1: No, I think when we were...
0: Having dinner. Oh, that must have been after I went to bed.
1: I think he's a 318 or 319 career hitter. Something else.
0: Ladd Jr.?
1: Yeah. Crazy, oh, crazy.
0: He was fantastic. Toss over to first. And Springer is back. Kind of a little-known fact, I guess, when Vlad Sr. was playing for Montreal, that's when Vlad Jr. was born, so he's Canadian. Yeah. I grew up in the Dominican Republic, but born in Canada, born in Montreal. 0-2, Half swinging the ball high. One ball, two strikes. So what a perfect fit.